0: Morning Music opened with the Swedish Rhapsody No. 1 by Ugo Alfvén, and it was performed by the Stockholm Philharmonic Orchestra, Naomi Järvi conducting.
1: The 2026 4MBS Festival of Classics invites you to celebrate Richard Wagner's immense influence on opera with a day of music, theatre and panel discussion, along with talks by pianist scholar Stephen Emerson and Wagnerian scholar Peter Bassett. 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Light refreshments will be available. The day will culminate in the play Twilight of Richard Wagner, written and performed by esteemed actor Eugene Gilfeder, a dramatic insight into Wagner's epic Ring cycle. Admission to the play is just $20, whilst all other events on the day are free. Wagner Day at 4MBS is Saturday the 16th of May from 11 a.m. Full details are online at 4mbs.com.au, where you can also book and pay for tickets to Eugene Gilfeder's insightful play.
0: Our programme is Morning Music, selection made this morning by Robin Frost, who's chosen next work by J.S. Bach, who spent half a dozen years from 1717 to early 1723, I think, in the town or city of Kirchen in Saxony. And it was a happy period for him, but it was also one that saw a large output of instrumental music, including several sonatas for solo instrument and continuo. Today we're going to hear his sonata number 5 in F minor for violin, and it's performed by the violinist Peter Schaber with Scholten Koschies piano. Bach's violin sonata number 5.

The sonata number 5 in F minor for violin and piano by J.S. Bach was played by Peter Schaber, violin, and Zoltán Kocsis, piano. To a song now by Monteverdi from his book 8 of his madrigals, and it's The Lament of the Nymph. It's sung by Nathalie Desay, soprano, with two tenors, Simon Wall and Topi Letipu, and Christopher Purves, baritone. And the group is conducted by Emmanuel Haim, and she's conducting her group, Le Concert d'Astrée. The Monteverdi song, Lament of the Nymph.

0: The Lament of the Nymph from Book 8 of Monteverdi's Madrigals was sung by Natalie Desailly, soprano, two tenors, Simon Wall and Tuopi Letipu, the baritone Christopher Purvis and Emmanuel Hayim, conducting Le Concert d'Astrée.
1: Journey from the timeless beauty of Gregorian chant through to Handel's dramatic Chandos Anthem No. 11, Let God Arise, and Dan Forrest's Lux, with Choirworks' next choral experience, Into the Light. Join Choirworks and their director, Dr. Deborah Shearer-Durier, in their 30th anniversary year for this uplifting programme with the Sinfonia of St. Andrews, harpist Janita Bellingham, soprano Ligurica Brucker, tenor Elliot Beecham, and organist Rachel Hocking. Step out of the noise and into a space of reflection, hope, and illumination. Tickets for Into the Light on Saturday, May the 23rd, 6:30 p.m. at St. John's Cathedral are available at trybooking.com.au/DJGOO. 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
0: Our next work is the Magic Toy Shop, a one-act ballet originally by Respighi that was based on pieces of piano music by Rossini, and the ballet premiered in London in 1919. It's all about one of those horrible shops where all the toys come to life after dark, and because of the fact that an American couple is buying one can-can dancer and a Russian couple is buying the other, and there happens to be a love interest between them, the Cossack dolls start attacking the customers so that the lovers can be reunited and live happily ever after. The suite of the music is played this morning by the Boston Pops Orchestra, Arthur Fiedler conducting.

the Magic Toy Shop, music of Rossini, arranged by Respighi, was played by the Boston Pops Orchestra, Arthur Fiedler conducting, and we'll have a little bit more on toys in a couple of minutes' time with Debussy's Children's Corner. First, a reminder that events in this year's 4MBS Festival of Classics may be booked through the 4MBS ticketing, and those events include the four concerts in the St Mary's Concert Series at Kangaroo Point, the Howard Ainsworth Memorial Concert with Orchestra Corda Spiritus at Hamilton, Opera is Born with Queensland Baroque in Spring Hill, the three-concert piano marathon at the UQ School of Music in St Lucia, Verdi's Divas at the Grand on Anne in the City, the St John Passion by Bach with Lucem Vitae in Spring Hill, and this Joan Sutherland Spectacular at the Brisbane City Hall, as well as events beyond and between, and they're all currently available online. So for bookings, go to 4mbs.com.au, where you can book and print tickets online. 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Or call 4MBS Ticketing on 3847 1717 between 9 and 5 Monday to Friday for customer assistance if required. Well, as I said, we'll have a little bit more on toys now. And this is the orchestration by André Capelet of Debussy's Children's Corner, originally written for piano. And the performances from the Ulster Orchestra, Jan-Pascal Tortella conducting.

0: concluding with the Gollywog's Cakewalk, the Children's Corner by Debussy in that orchestral arrangement by André Caplet, was played by the Ulster Orchestra, Jan-Pascal Tortelier conducting.
1: The Australian String Quartet returned to the superb acoustic of the Queensland Conservatorium Theatre on Tuesday the 19th of May at 7 p.m. with their national tour of Interwoven.

0: Experience the Australian String Quartet perform a shimmering tapestry of musical delights, featuring Prokofiev's String Quartet No. 2, Haydn's A Major Quartet Opus 20 No. 6, Clara Schumann's Variations on a Theme by Robert Schumann, and Elizabeth Noonan's String Quartet No. 1. 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
1: Well, Robin Frost continues her toys and children's theme in this latter half of today's morning music. And this is an arrangement for two pianos of Tchaikovsky's The Nutcracker Concert Suite. And the two pianists are part of one of the Kawai keyboard concerts from some years back, Natasha Vlasenko and Oleg Stepanov.

That arrangement of Tchaikovsky's The Nutcracker Suite, the concert suite, the arrangement for two pianos, and it was played by Natasha Vlasenko and Oleg Stepanov. And you heard a little bit of applause there at the end, and that was for one of the encores that they played. And one of those was the Dance of the Sugar Plum Fairy.

One of the encore pieces played by Natasha Vlasenko and Oleg Stepanov. Well, the final work that has been chosen by Robin Frost in her programme this morning continues with the theme of children and toys, etc., with the Children's March by Percy Grainger, Over the Hills and Far Away. The performance is from the London Philharmonic Orchestra, Adrian Bolt conducting.

Percy Grainger's Children's March, Over the Hills and Far Away, was played by the London Philharmonic Orchestra, Adrian Bolt conducting. That brings to a close our programme of morning music, which was selected this morning by Robin Frost. And in just a half a minute's time, we'll have the Village Music Hour. The Village Music Hour is sponsored by Georgie Girl, the Seekers musical. You can relive the incredible true story of four young Australians who took their harmonies to the world and changed music history along the way. Georgie Girl, the Seekers musical, is live on stage at 12th Night Theatre in Brisbane between the 3rd and the 14th of June, and you can book now through Ticketek and relive the soundtrack of a generation.

welcome to the Village Music Hour for today, the 5th of May. I'm Mike Revell, if you're just joining me, and I'll be with you until 1 p.m. And we're going to begin today's with a piece by Paul Linker. It's his Whirl of the Waltz, and it's played by the London Promenade Orchestra.

Village Music Hour opened today with Paul Linke's The Whirl of the Waltz, and it was played by the London Promenade Orchestra, Eric Rogers conducting. Well, we're into the first week of May, so we're going to have a few tunes next with a May theme, because most music written about May is to celebrate the onset of spring in the Northern Hemisphere. So I'm going to segue into that with a song about our season, which currently is autumn.

Autumn Nocturne, a tune by Joseph Miron and Kim Gannon, was played by John Scott Trotter with his orchestra. Well, as I said, it's May, which in Camelot is described by Julie Andrews as being a lusty month.

Julie Andrews and the cast from the original Broadway production of Camelot, which also starred Robert Goulet and the wonderful Richard Burton, and the theatre orchestra and chorus backing her there. Well, from the lusty month to something just a little more refined, it's The Lovely May Waltz by Johann Strauss II.

The lovely May Waltz by Johann Strauss Jr. was played by the CSSR, State Philharmonic Orchestra, Richard Edlinger conducting. Let's stay with May, and this is from Careless Rapture by Ivor Novello.

Music in May from Careless Rupture by Ivor Novello was sung by Patricia Bartlett with the New World Show Orchestra, Kenneth Alwyn conducting. And let's finish up with this little segment of All About May with Sir Edward Elgar's May Song.

May Song by Edward Elgar was played by the New Zealand Symphony Orchestra, James Judd conducting. Well, I hope that you enjoy the rest of May, and it eases slowly into our winter. Let's go to Ireland now with a look at Irish Eyes, and this is played by James Morrison. I think John's playing as well, but anyway.

When Irish Eyes Are Smiling, played by James Morrison, who was also playing piano on that multi-track, but he was joined by Jonathan Schwartz bass, Stephen Bryan guitar, and John Morrison playing drums. Well, also happening in May, next weekend, next Sunday, in fact, is Mother's Day. If you shop or read, you can't really avoid the commercial prompts to the day. But this is a piece by the pianist Tony Gould, and he called it Recollections of My Mother.

Recollections of My Mother was written by and also played by Tony Gould. Here's the Whiting and Donaldson tune My Blue Heaven, and the singer is Frank Ifield.

It's an anonymous piece titled Vienna Fun Park. And it was arranged by André Rieu, who was playing with his Maastricht Salon Orchestra. And before that, we had Frank Ifield showing how long he can hold a high note with My Blue Heaven. Here's Astrid Gilberto with the Quincy Jones and Howard Grenfell song, Who Needs Forever?

Who Needs Forever, was written by Quincy Jones and Howard Grenfell, was sung by Astro Gilberto, and she was accompanied by the Quincy Jones Orchestra. Let's head to the world of ballet next, and selections from Goethe Persien by Jacques Offenbach. This is a waltz that was originally in La Pericole.

The Waltz from La Pericole by Jacques Offenbach, taken from a suite of pieces used as the ballet in Gaieté Parisienne. They were played by the Cincinnati Pops Orchestra, Eric Kunzel conducting. Well, Leslie O'Dowd will be here at 1 o'clock for the programme Under Southern Skies, and then following on from that, the Tuesday Concert Hall. So I'm going to wrap up the programme today for the Village Music Hour with a nod to Anne Dudley, who celebrates her 70th birthday in a couple of days' time. She was born on the 7th of May in 1920. I can't count backwards. So on the 7th of May, she will be 70. And you can do your own maths from there, probably much better than I can, because I'm hopeless at it. So I thought that I would conclude the Village Music Hour today with music written for one of the TV series, Poldark. And it's the Poldark Suite, performed by the City of London the Chamber Orchestra of London. And the conductor is the composer, Anne Dudley. I hope you have a very enjoyable afternoon sharing some of the various music here on 4MBS. And this is the Poldark Suite by the birthday girl in a couple of days, Anne Dudley.

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A presentation by Voxalis Opera with Rebecca Gubanko, soprano, Monica Ruggieri, mezzo, Elliot Beauchamp, tenor, Shannon Leonard, tenor, Harrison Hammett, baritone, and Maxwell Foster, piano, will include Les Illuminations by Britten and excerpts from Castor and Pollux and Les Indes Galantes by Rameau at St. Andrew's Church in the city on Thursday. The performance will be repeated the following day, that's Friday, and also at St. Andrew's Church. For further information, call 0466 334 964. 0466 334 964. Romantic Russians with the Orchestra Concertino, conducted by Vihind Lang, will include the waltz from Eugene Onegin by Tchaikovsky, the Russian dance from The Nutcracker by Tchaikovsky, In the Steppes of Central Asia by Borodin, the Polotsian dances from Prince Igor by Borodin, and works by Prokofiev, Glazunov, and Fore at Craigslee High School, Chermside West, on Sunday afternoon at 2 o'clock. For details, call 0404-050-452. In the Sundays by the Lake series, Mozart for Mums, presented by Ensemble Q Australia, with Adam Shalabi, violin, Anne Horton, violin, Roger Benedict, viola, Trish Dean, cello, and Paul Dean, clarinet, will include the Clarinet Quintet in A by Mozart, Chrysanthemums by Puccini, and works by Corse and Bowman at the UQ Advanced Engineering Building, St. Lucia, on Sunday afternoon at 3 o'clock. For details, call 0414-515-210. 0414-515-210. Sylvan Glades and Crystal Fountains, presented by Austral Harmony, Margaret Cayley, Baroque Violin, Camilla Tafra, Baroque Cello, Sarah Meager, Recorders, and Jane Downer, Baroque Oboe, will include the Assis and Galatea Suite by Handel, the Trio in C minor by Handel, and the Quadro in G minor, also by Handel, at the UQ St. John's College Chapel, St. Lucia, on Sunday afternoon at 3 o'clock. For further information, call 0405-867-689. 0405-867-689. Details of events mentioned in this music diary, as well as events further ahead, can be found on our website, 4mbs.com.au, where you can book online for selected performances, including the four 4MBS Festival of Classics events in the St. Mary's series at St. Mary's Church, Kangaroo Point, later this month. Well, hello, I'm Leslie O'Dowd, and it will be my pleasure to bring you the next 3 hours of fine music. Coming up now is Under Southern Skies. Dieter Grantfost has chosen just two pieces for today's programme. Coming up soon is a flute concerto by Colin Brumby, but first we have a work by Arensky.
performed by the Australian Trio. And this is actually one of Arensky's most popular works. Arensky, 1861 to 1906, who was a great admirer of Tchaikovsky. Forming the Australian Trio is the violinist Donald Hazelwood, appointed concertmaster of the Sydney Symphony Orchestra in 1965. Cellist Catherine Hugel's musical development began in Perth, and after stints in the USA and Europe, she returned to Australia, joined the ACO in 1989, and shortly after, she became the principal cellist with the Sydney Symphony Orchestra. And the pianist, Michael Brimmer, well, his recorded series of the Beethoven and Schumann piano works have been voted the most popular series on ABC Classic Annual Listener Surveys. Here's Arensky's Piano Trio, number 1 in D minor.

0: Anton Arensky's Piano Trio No. 1 in D minor, Opus 32, performed by the Australian trio that was violinist Donald Hazelwood, cellist Catherine Hugo, and pianist Michael Brimmer.
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0: The next work, in fact, it's the final work in today's Under Southern Skies, is a flute concerto by Colin Brumby. His highly popular flute concerto received its premiere in 1976, given by Adelaide Brown and the Queensland Symphony Orchestra under the direction of Patrick Thomas. This recording, the one we're going to hear now, is made by flautist Vernon Hill and the Melbourne Symphony Orchestra under Hiroyuki Iwaki.

0: Well, that was Colin Brumby's Flute Concerto. The flautist, Vernon Hill, performing with the Melbourne Symphony Orchestra, led by Hiroyuki Iwaki. And this brings to an end today's Under Southern Skies that was prepared by Dieter Grant Frost.
1: Celebrate 100 years of La Stupenda and her greatest hits in the finale to this year's 4MBS Festival of Classics, the Joan Sutherland Spectacular. This tribute to Dame Joan stars internationally renowned talent in sopranos Eva Kong and Marussia, along with tenor Rosario La Spina. They'll be joined on the stage by the Queensland Choir, the Brisbane Symphony Orchestra, all under the baton of Opera Australia's head of music, Tahu Matheson. Soprano Marussia studied at the Con and was a recipient of the prized Dame Joan Sutherland Award. She and Eva Kong will pair with Rosario La Spina in roles made famous by Dame Joan and Pavarotti, along with a repertoire that will have you singing for days. The Dame Joan Sutherland Spectacular is on Sunday, May 31st, 3 p.m. in the main auditorium, Brisbane City Hall. Book now at 4mbs.com.au or phone 3847 1717. 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
0: And coming up now is our concert hall. This is 4MBS Classic 103.7 FM. It is 2 o'clock, and I'm delighted to have your company for this afternoon's concert hall. Ben Eaglesham has prepared the program with choice works by Tchaikovsky and Bernstein, both of which reference Romeo and Juliet, and also works by Rodrigo and the Icelandic composer Hugo Alfvén. In 1869, Tchaikovsky took up Shakespeare's play Romeo and Juliet as a musical subject at the suggestion of fellow composer Balakirev. Shakespeare's tragedy and Tchaikovsky's tortured personal life, which knew doomed love, inspired the first true expression of his genius as a composer. It's a masterpiece that boils Shakespeare's narrative down to its essentials in 20 minutes of music that is in turn thunderingly dramatic and achingly beautiful. The Fantasy Overture opens with a lengthy introduction before presenting its two main theme groups, the brutal music representing the conflict between the Capulets and the Montagues, and a rapturous love theme for Romeo and Juliet. Here is Tchaikovsky's Romeo and Juliet, performed by the St. Petersburg Philharmonic Orchestra.

0: Vladimir Ashkenazy was directing the St. Petersburg Philharmonic Orchestra in the Fantasy Overture after Shakespeare's Romeo and Juliet by Tchaikovsky.
1: Direct from Paris, the enigmatic pianist Lukas Debargue makes his Australian debut in Brisbane for one night only on Thursday, May 28th at Brisbane City Hall. With an all-French programme from Ravel's intoxicating Gaspard de la Nuit to Debargue's own variations on Gershwin's Summertime. Composer, improviser, provocateur, and with the looks of a GQ model, Debargue is a true original. Discovered while working in a supermarket, he rose with astonishing speed to a sold-out Carnegie Hall. Daring, seductive, and entirely outside the usual mould. The Huffington Post called him a performer of fierce integrity and dazzling communicative power. One night only, book at liveatyours.com.au. A station sponsor.
0: Coming up now is a work by Rodrigo, his Concerto Serenata. 15 years after the premiere of his, what is now his world-loved Concerto de Aranjuez, Rodrigo in 1954 completed his Concerto Serenata for harp and orchestra. It is dedicated to the Spanish harpist Nicanor Sabaleta, who both commissioned it and premiered the piece 2 years later in Madrid. Well, we are now going to hear the original commissioner. Nicanor Sabaleta is the harpist.

You've been listening to the Symphony No. 4 in C minor by Hugo Alfvén, called From the Outskirts of the Archipelago, Opus 39. And that was performed by a range of soloists with the Iceland Symphony Orchestra, conducted by Niklas Willén. And our concert hall program today was prepared by Ben Eaglesham and presented by Leslie O'Dowd. And it's coming up now to 4 o'clock, which means it's time for our Drive Time Classics programme.

0: 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It's time for Drive Time Classics, a blend of tuneful, familiar classical music, especially selected from the extensive 4MBS CD library, home to the best classical composers and performers.
1: Good afternoon. It's 4 o'clock, as I said, on 4MBS Classic FM 103.7, and we're delighted to welcome you here today. A very good afternoon from me, Janet Gilbert, and we're going to share some great music for the next 2 hours up until 6 o'clock. First up, John Stanley. Blind from the age of two, he was such a brilliant organist for decades at the Temple Church in London that many musicians, including Handel, would assemble every Sunday to hear him play the last voluntary at the church service. The trumpet tune is one of the most famous, arranged here by trumpeter Crispian Steele Perkins for brass ensemble.

The London Gabrielli Brass Ensemble played the second movement, Andante Largo for trumpet and echo, from the Organ Voluntary in D minor, composed by John Stanley, Opus 6, number 5, and arranged by Crispin Steele Perkins. It's coming up to 5 minutes past four now. What a great way to start our Drive Time Classics this afternoon. And we continue with some Salieri, respected colleague of Mozart, wrote over 35 operas, almost all for the Imperial Court. The Chimney Sweep, or Der Rauchfangkehrer, premiered a smidgen over 245 years ago on April the 30th, 1781 in Vienna. Now, it was commissioned by Emperor Joseph II for his German opera company, and he joked that it was practice for Salieri in setting an opera in the German language. An Italian chimney sweep seduces the women of the household in which he works in order to bargain for his future. And so, of course, the opera's filled with bribery and blackmail, shameless behaviour and anarchic domestic affairs. And it's all set to wonderful music, starting with the overture and the first song, Lovely Liesel, My Obsession.

0: Oh, I'm afraid we're going to have to leave the chimney sweep there. We heard the first movement, the Sinfonia or the Overture, and the second movement, Lovely Liesel, My Obsession. Chimney Sweep was written by Antonio Salieri. And we heard Alexandra Ohmans, the soprano, Stuart Haycock, tenor, the Orchestra of the Antipodes, all conducted by Erin Helliard. And that brings us up to almost 12 minutes past four.
1: The Divas take to the stage accompanied by a 70-piece orchestra and chorus when Springboard Opera brings its magic to this year's 4MBS Festival of Classics. Verdi's Divas bring to life dramatic moments from Aida, La Traviata, Rigoletto, and more in the exquisite Grand on Anne in the Masonic Centre, 311 Anne Street, in the city. Brisbane Philharmonic Orchestra and vocal manoeuvres conducted by Neil Flotman, along with special guests, will make your evening with Verdi one to remember. Verdi's Divas on Saturday the 23rd of May at 7 p.m. Tickets from $25 to $75. 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
0: Terrific to hear more opera in Brisbane. That's great. It's time to go to Haydn. In 1772, Haydn was working as a Kapellmeister, the chapel master, at his employer's summer palace in Esterházy in rural Hungary. Now, it had been a long season. Most of the musicians had been forced to leave their wives and families in Eisenstadt, which was about a day's journey away. Now, the prince, Prince Esterházy, asked Haydn to compose and perform a new symphony, to the dismay of the musicians. So Haydn took a diplomatic route. Instead of risking offence by a direct approach to the prince, he wrote what became known as the Farewell Symphony. During the last movement, he paused and an adagio began. As it proceeded, musician after musician finished his part, snuffed his candle out, and left the stage. By the end, just two violins were left. The prince got the message and bade his musicians farewell the following day so they could return home at last. But we're going to hear the sprightly opening movement before the prince suspected anything was up.

The first movement, Allegro assai, of Haydn's Symphony No. 45 in F-sharp minor, which became known as the Farewell Symphony, performed there by the London Symphony Orchestra, conducted by Antal Dorati. Going to take a little detour now back to Australia. At just 23, Miriam Hyde composed a fantasia on Waltzing Matilda for a theatre orchestra as part of the music for a pageant called Heritage, which was for the celebrations of the centenary of South Australia in 1936. It served as an overture to a scene of a jolly swagman camped, yep, you guessed it, by a billabong. Today we've got an arrangement for trio.

trio typology, which consisted of pianist Fiona Corsten, cellist Catherine Howard, and violinist Wendy Heiligenberg, with that arrangement of Miriam Hyde's Fantasia on Waltzing Matilda. 23 minutes past four now. If you're a playwright and you want some incidental music for your next play, it's really handy to have a brother-in-law who's a composer. And such was the good fortune of Arvid Järnefelt, whose sister just happened to be married to Jean Sibelius. Sibelius composed six pieces for Järnefelt's 1903 play Kuolema, or Death, including a moody waltz for the scene where a dying mother tells her son she has just dreamed of attending a ball. In 1904, Sibelius revised this Valse Triste and published it both separately as a piano arrangement and an orchestral version, and it became hugely popular. Here's the Academy of St. Martin in the Fields with Valse Triste.

0: Valse Triste, Opus 44, Number 1, by Sibelius, performed by the Academy of St. Martin in the Fields, conducted by Neville Marriner. And a rather sad footnote, really, because Sibelius sold the 1904 versions outright to his Finnish publisher for 200 marks, that was it. But the next year they sold the publishing rights to a German publisher who immediately issued this piece in multiple arrangements. And if Sibelius had kept his royalty rights, his years of poverty and debt would have vanished forever.
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0: And it's cool, just creeping up there to 4:30. Now just picture the occasion. It's May the 5th, 1891, and the great and the good have turned up in droves to the corner of 7th Avenue and 57th Street in Manhattan for the inaugural concert of New York's new purpose-built music hall, which will soon come to be called Carnegie Hall, after its principal benefactor. Outside, there's queues of horse-drawn carriages stretching for hundreds of metres. Inside, it's jammed to capacity. Walter Damrosch is conducting the New York Symphony Orchestra and the Oratorio Society, and there's one very special guest appearance by none other than Tchaikovsky, who has been paid $5,000, about $200,000 in today's money, to conduct his own composition, the Festival Coronation March, which he had written in 1883 to mark the coronation of the Tsar. So today we mark the 135th anniversary of that first Carnegie Hall concert. We're going to hear the piece Tchaikovsky conducted, his Festival Coronation March in D.

My goodness, that must have been a thrill for the audience at Carnegie Hall that day, or Music Hall as it was then known, to hear and see Tchaikovsky conducting his own composition, Festival Coronation March in D. And that was on the 5th of May, 1891. So to commemorate him travelling to America and conducting that piece, which was the American premiere of the piece, we heard a recording by the Scottish National Orchestra, conducted by Neeme Järvi. And Tchaikovsky stayed for the week-long festival for the opening of the hall and conducted a few other pieces. And he toured and conducted in other cities. And the travelling wasn't easy for him. He found it really difficult to be away from home. But he was favourably impressed with much that he saw and heard. He told a reporter, "Not even in the music centres of Europe have I found such musical sympathy as in New York." It's 23 minutes to 5 now. To Alexander Glazunov, he wrote a ballet, or the music for a ballet called The Seasons, choreographed by Marius Petipa. Now, at the moment, in May, Russia's coming out of winter, but let's find something a little more suitable for our conditions here in Queensland. The ballet was performed for the first time in 1900 in the Imperial Theatre of the Hermitage, in the Winter Palace in St. Petersburg, with the whole of the Imperial Court in attendance and Anna Pavlova in the starring role. We're going to listen to the fourth tableau, Autumn, which is a bit more relevant for us here in Queensland.

The fourth tableau, Autumn, from the ballet music by Glazunov to The Seasons, Opus 67, the ballet choreographed by Marius Petipa, performed there by the Moscow Symphony Orchestra, conducted by Alexander Anisimov. It's now 17 minutes, coming up to 17 minutes to 5. In 1872, Charles Gounod began to compose a never-completed piano collection, which he wanted to call Suite Burlesque, but he stopped after the first piece, which we know as Funeral March, not of a king or a hero, but of a marionette. He orchestrated the piece later and created a comic story for it. A marionette has met his end in a duel, so there's a solemn funeral procession. But the music betrays the joke that it's a parody of a funeral march. You can hear the puppets jerking along on their strings, stopping for a break at a tavern, but finally getting back to their duties. Leonard Slatkin and the St. Louis Chamber Orchestra have fun with the piece today.

Very sprightly rendition there of Charles Gounod's Funeral March of a Marionette, Marche Funèbre d'une Marionnette, CG 583, by the St. Louis Symphony Orchestra, conducted by Leonard Slatkin. You may have recognised that piece as the theme music for the TV series Alfred Hitchcock Presents, which ran in the 1950s and 60s, or in many other ads and films. 13 minutes, coming up to 12 minutes now, to 5. Some choral music inspired by Elizabethan poetry and drama now, from a collection of 7-part songs called Songs of Springtime, published by Anglo-Irish composer E.J. Moran in 1933. We're going to hear 2 Shakespeare settings, Under the Greenwood Tree from As You Like It, then Sigh No More Ladies from Much Ado About Nothing, and finally Good Wine, a jolly, very apt setting of a text by William Brown. City Chamber Choir from London is conducted by Stephen Jones.

three songs from Songs of Springtime by E.J. Moran. We heard Under the Greenwood Tree, Sigh No More Ladies, and then Good Wine, performed by City Chamber Choir from London, conducted by Stephen Jones. Journey from the timeless beauty of Gregorian chant through to Handel's dramatic Chandos Anthem No. 11, Let God Arise, and Dan Forrest's Lux, with Choirworks' next choral experience, Into the Light. Join Choirworks and their director, Dr. Deborah Shearer-Durier, in their 30th anniversary year for this uplifting programme with the Sinfonia of St. Andrews, harpist Janita Bellingham, soprano Ligurica Brucker, tenor Elliot Beecham, and organist Rachel Hocking. Step out of the noise and into a space of reflection, hope, and illumination. Tickets for Into the Light on Saturday, May the 23rd, 6:30 p.m. at St. John's Cathedral are available at trybooking.com.au/DJGOO. For more information, see the 4MBS website or Google choirworks.au.

At 6 minutes to five now, we're going to hear some Mozart. In 18th century Vienna, there was a tradition of instrumental serenades written for special occasions like birthdays or anniversaries or carnival or the end of a university term, for instance, with performances often out of doors. Now, we don't know who commissioned Mozart's Serenade No. 6 in D, but this work, labelled Serenata Notturna, or Nighttime Serenade, in the autograph manuscript, was written for carnival in 1776 for strings without double basses plus kettle drums. The final movement is Rondo Allegretto, based on a high-speed country dance in a spirit of fun and revelry.

0: Academy of Ancient Music, conducted by Christopher Hogwood, in the third movement, Rondo Allegretto of Mozart's Serenade No. 6 in D, Serenata Notturna, Kürschel 239. And if that has whetted your appetite for more Mozart, on Sunday the 24th of May, pianist Alex Ranieri performs all 18 of Mozart's masterful piano sonatas in a not-to-be-missed marathon performance in Brisbane Music Festival's 2026 season. Enjoy a glass of complimentary wine and Mozart's captivating music up close at Fourth Wall Arts, located at 540 Queen Street in Brisbane's CBD. Tickets are $40, general admission, and can be booked at brismusicfestival.com, where you'll find details of other events in this weekend festival. A station sponsor. And it's now 5 o'clock, which means it's time for our feature at five. This week it delves into the career highlights of La Stupenda, Joan Sutherland, the subject of the spectacular finale to this year's 4MBS Festival of Classics.
1: In London, furthering her singing studies, Joan Sutherland was engaged by the Royal Opera House Covent Garden as a utility soprano and made her debut there in October 1952 as the First Lady in the Magic Flute, followed in November by a few performances of Clotilde in Bellini's opera Norma, with Maria Callas as Norma. Joan Sutherland married Australian conductor and pianist Richard Bonin in October 1954, and Bonin encouraged her to add dramatic bel canto roles to her repertoire, such as Donizetti's Maria Stuarta and Lucrezia Borgia, as well as Massenet's Esclamonde. She made a wide variety of concert, lieder and opera recordings, often with husband Richard Bonin. Dame Joan was also adept at operetta, and this next offering, to be performed by Marussia and the Queensland Choir in the Dame Joan Sutherland Spectacular on the 31st of May, is from Lehár's The Merry Widow, Velia.

0: Ophelia from The Merry Widow, Joan Sutherland, performing there, and just one of the many highlights you'll hear in the Joan Sutherland Spectacular on Sunday the 31st of May in the main auditorium of the Brisbane City Hall, commencing at 3 p.m. You can book for this event in the 2026 4MBS Festival of Classics by contacting 4MBS Ticketing, that's 4mbs.com.au, or phone 3847 1717 during business hours.
1: Thank you very much, Peter. And it's bringing us up to almost 7 minutes past five now. Bach. I'm not sure how we got this far into our Drive Time Classics without some Bach. So our next piece is from a gorgeous secular cantata composed as a funeral or mourning ode written to mark the death in 1727 of Christiane Eberhardine. She was the wife of August II the Strong, who was both the Elector of Saxony and King of Poland. And the cantata is called Lass Fürstin, or Let Princess. It's from the opening line of the first movement. Princess, let one more beam of light shine, expressing regret and shock and reluctance to bid farewell to the beloved queen. We're going to hear the final choral movement, which explains why such tears are shed for Christiana. It translates as, to see you, you model of great women, you exalted queen, you defender, preserver of the faith, was to look upon the image of magnanimity. And the German begins, an dir, du Fürbild großer Frauen.

Lass Fürstin, lass noch einen Strahl. 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Bach's cantata to Christiane Eberhardina, BWV 198, and we heard the seventh movement, An dir, du Vorbild, große Frauen, performed by the Hanover Boys Choir with Collegium Vocale Ghent, conducted by Gustav Leonard, with the Leonard consort accompanying everybody there. 10.5 minutes past five now. Dvořák always tried to honour the folk influences of his native Bohemia in establishing a national Czech classical music tradition at a time when interest in national music styles was growing all over Europe. In 1879, he produced his Czech suite in D major. The fifth and final movement is called Furiant, a rapid, fiery Bohemian dance with shifting accents. He employed the same form in his Slavonic dances, for instance, and other Czech composers like Smetana also made it popular. The English Chamber Orchestra, with Charles Mackerras conducting, performs the Furiant Presto.

The finale, Furiant Presto, to Dvořák's Czech Suite in D, Opus 39. That was the fifth movement, performed by the English Chamber Orchestra, conducted by Charles Mackerras. And it's coming up to 17 minutes past five. At 5:30, we'll have our music diary, so hang around for that one. Now, of course, it was Brahms who first recognised Dvořák's talent in 1874, and he ensured that Dvořák received critical state financial support so that he could keep composing. Over a decade earlier, Brahms had had his own first major public success with his first piano quartet in G major for the unusual combination of piano, violin, viola and cello. Clara Schumann performed the premiere in Hamburg, and Brahms himself played at the Vienna premiere in 1862. The fourth movement, Ronda alla Zingarese, or the so-called gypsy style, is full of vitality and fiendishly difficult. One critic even called it unbuttoned. So hold on to your hats.

Fabulous piece. You can see why a critic would call that unbuttoned, but I actually think it's wonderful. We heard the fourth movement, Rondo alla Zingarese, by Johannes Brahms from his piano quartet, number 1 in G minor, opus 25, performed by a stellar lineup, an impeccable lineup. Emmanuel Ax was the pianist, with Isaac Stern, violin, Jaime Laredo, viola, and Yo-Yo Ma, cello. So we'll stay with Yo-Yo Ma, but take a change of pace now with a popular ballad from Brazilian composer Heitor Villa-Lobos, whose music, like that of Dvorak and Brahms, reflects his own national folk themes and rhythms. A Lenda do Caboclo is often translated as the legend of the native. The piece was written for piano in 1920. We'll hear an arrangement for cello, Yo-Yo Ma, and two guitars.

Oh, that's quite lovely. Alenda do Caboclo by Thea Lobos, arranged by Sergio Assad, who was one of the guitarists with Odea Assad, and the cellist was Yo-Yo Ma. Lovely piece. And it's now 5:30, which means it's time for our music diary for the day. So I hope there's something here that appeals to you. Get your pens to the ready. A presentation by Voxalis Opera with Rebecca Gubanko, soprano, Monica Ruggiero, mezzo, Elliot Beecham, tenor, Shannon Leonard, tenor, Harrison Hammett, baritone, and Maxwell Foster, piano, will include Les Illuminations by Britten and excerpts from Castor and Pollux and Les Indes Galantes by Rameau at St Andrew's Church in the City on Thursday. And the performance will also be repeated the following day, Friday, also at St Andrew's Church. For further information, call 0466 334 964. That's 0466 334 964. Romantic Russians with the Orchestra Concertino, conducted by Weihang Li, will include the Waltz from Eugene Onegin by Tchaikovsky, the Russian Dance from the Nutcracker by Tchaikovsky, In the Steppes of Central Asia by Borodin, the Polovtsian Dances from Prince Igor by Borodin, and works by Prokofiev, Glazunov, and Fauré at Craigslee High School, Chermside West, on Sunday afternoon at 2 o'clock. For details, call 0404 050 452. For Romantic Russians, it's 0404 050 452. In the Sundays by the Lake series, Mozart for Mums, presented by Ensemble Q Australia, with Adam Chalabi, violin, Anne Horton, violin, Roger Benedict, viola, Trish Dean, cello, and Paul Dean, clarinet, will include the Clarinet Quintet in A by Mozart, oh lovely, Chrysanthemums by Puccini, and works by Kors and Bowman at the UQ Advanced Engineering Building, St Lucia, on Sunday afternoon at 3 o'clock. For details, call 0414 515 210. So that's 0414 515 210. Sylvan Glades and Crystal Fountains, presented by Austral Harmony, Margaret Cayley, Baroque Violin, Camilla Tafra, Baroque Cello, Sarah Marr, Recorders, and Jane Downer, Baroque Oboe, will include the Acis and Galatea Suite by Handel, the Trio in C minor by Handel, and the Quadro in G minor, also by Handel, at the UQ St John's College Chapel, St Lucia, on Sunday afternoon at 3 o'clock. For further information, call 0405 867 689. That's 0405 867 689. And details of events mentioned in the music diary, as well as events further ahead, can be found on our website, 4mbs.com.au, where you can book online for selected performances, including the four 4MBS Festival of Classics events in the St Mary's series at St Mary's Church, Kangaroo Point, later this month. Some absolutely lovely concerts coming up there.

That was the third movement in the Symphony No. 2 in D, Opus 35, Scherzo Vivace, by Louise Ferenc. And it was performed there by the North German Radio Radio Philharmonic Orchestra, conducted by Johannes Goritzky. And we're going to go straight to another extraordinary French woman who wrote this next piece 150 years before Louise Ferenc. Elisabeth Jacquet de la Guerre wrote her sonata in No. 2 in D, and we're going to hear the fourth movement, Presto.

The fourth movement, Presto, of the Sonata No. 2 in D by Elisabeth Jacquet de la Guerre, and was performed there by Bizarri Aminice. We'll stay in France, I think, at, 17 minutes to 6, with Fauré. His first violin sonata in A major was dedicated to his friend Paul Viardot, who was the brother of Marianne, with whom Fauré was in love. The premiere was in January 1877, with Fauré himself at the piano. The violinist was Marie Théau, a rising young star and the leader of a pioneering all-female string quartet. And Fauré wrote, rather sweetly, "The sonata had more of a success this evening than I could ever have hoped for." Saint-Saëns, who was Fauré's old teacher and good friend, said that he felt that sadness that mothers feel when they see their children are too grown up to need them anymore. Mademoiselle Taillot's performance was impeccable. So we'll have another impeccable performance today of the fourth movement by Anna-Sophie Mutter with Lambert Orcus at the piano.

0: Anna-Sophie Mutter was the violinist with Lambert Orcus at piano with Faure's Violin Sonata No. 1 in A, Opus 13. We heard the fourth movement, Allegro quasi presto.
1: Celebrated violinist Martin Lass brings his trademark virtuosity and showmanship to the St. Mary's Concert Series in this year's 4MBS Festival of Classics. 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
0: It's coming up now to 9 minutes to six. Beethoven's Piano Trio No. 4 in B-flat was written in 1797. It acquired the nickname Gassenhauer Trio because of its third movement, which contains nine variations on a theme for a popular comedy opera piece of the time by Joseph Weigl, who was a close friend of Beethoven. And Gassenhauer has the meaning of a hit or a success in the streets, in the lanes, a street song, a pop hit. The melody was so popular that it could be heard as people sang or whistled it in many of Vienna's streets. The Seraphim Trio performs the third movement of Beethoven's Gassenhauer Trio.

0: The Seraphim Trio with the third movement, Theme and Variations, Allegretto, of Beethoven's Piano Trio No. 4 in B flat, the Gassenhauer or Street Song, Opus 11.
1: Have you got your tickets to Georgie Girl? 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Don't miss the remarkable true story behind Australia's legendary Seekers. Georgie Girl, the Seekers musical from June 3. Only at 12th Night Theatre. 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
0: Almost 6 o'clock now, almost time to cross to the BBC. But before that, we'll hear one of Malcolm Arnold's Irish dances. This is number 4, Allegro con Energico.

0: The BBC Symphony Orchestra, conducted by Andrew Davis, with Malcolm Arnold's Irish Dance No. 1 from Opus 126, Allegro con Energico. And it's now 6 o'clock, which means it's almost time to cross to the BBC for news. 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
1: BBC News with Emily Thomas. The Iranian Foreign Minister Abbas Araghchi says events in the Strait of Hormuz show there's no military solution to a political crisis as fears mount of a full-scale return to hostilities. Iran and the US traded fire in the Strait on Monday, with Mr. Trump later warning Iran would be blown off the face of the earth if it attacked American vessels passing through the waterway. Here's Jeremy Bowen.
2: It's a really important and dangerous moment because both the US and Iran want to put pressure on each other. Now, the US took the actions that it has to get those ships through Hormuz. Iran was always going to react. So the question now, does it end there, or do more actions slide both of them back into an all-out war? This is territory for misperceptions and miscalculations. And these are the factors that are classic ways of driving the way that wars escalate, even out of ceasefires.
1: Armenia's prime minister is meeting the EU's two top leaders today as he seeks to diversify his country's traditional alliance with Russia. Rehan Dimitri reports from Yerevan.
3: Two developments are expected from today's summit. The EU will launch a new mission of experts to help Armenia counter Russian cyber attacks and information manipulation ahead of crucial parliamentary elections in June. The mission is modeled on an EU deployment to Moldova ahead of its elections last year, in which pro-European forces held on to power. Armenia is also hoping to hear a timeline on visa liberalization with the EU.
1: Romania's Prime Minister Ilia Bolojan is facing a no-confidence vote in Parliament that threatens his fractured minority government. The largest party, the Social Democrats, abandoned the coalition last month and joined forces with the far right to call for the vote, which analysts say could unseat Mr. Bolojan. The SDP quit over his austerity policies aimed at reducing the budget deficit, the biggest in the EU. The number of those killed in a massive blast at a Chinese fireworks factory on Monday has risen to 26. Video of the fire showed a massive plume of smoke rising far into the sky, visible from far away. Laura Bicker has the details from Beijing.
4: Rescue teams had to evacuate everyone within a 3-kilometre radius of the plant after the blast at Changsha Luoyang Huasheng fireworks plant on Monday afternoon. The emergency services said that two black powder warehouses within the factory area posed a high risk. More than 480 personnel from 5 different rescue teams used 3 robots to help find those trapped within the building. An investigation is still underway. President Xi Jinping has urged all-out efforts to search for people who are still unaccounted for and save the injured.
1: Drone footage captured smouldering buildings. BBC News. A Russian drone and missile strike has killed 4 people and wounded more than 30 in Ukraine's central Poltava region. The local governor said the attack cut off gas distribution to 3,500 people. Moscow said its air defences had destroyed almost 300 drones overnight. Russia and Ukraine have both said they will observe separate unilateral ceasefires over the coming days. A report in Britain says modern slavery is at record levels and is set to worsen over the next decade. Britain's anti-slavery commissioner said technology had made it easier to recruit and control victims, as had worsening financial struggles caused by the high cost of living and insecure work. Sosha Henkoma was recruited to a violent gang when he was 9 years old.
5: You're thinking, this is okay, this is all right. Before you know it, getting the house raided by another gang and having a shotgun being pointed at you at the age of 11 and thinking, oh my God, This is scary. How many judges has been actually been trained on identifying these problems? To this day, we still see young people being criminalized in court for being exploited.
1: Nine miners have died in an explosion at a coal mine in central Colombia. Officials said the blast was caused by a buildup of gases. Rescuers evacuated six workers and are now working to recover bodies. The incident occurred at a legally operated mine north of Bogotá. Mining incidents in Colombia are frequent and often fatal, usually occurring due to poor ventilation. Doris Fisher, who co-founded the clothing firm Gap, has died. She was 94. Fisher opened the first store alongside her husband in San Francisco in 1969, originally selling only jeans and cassette tapes. For almost four decades, she worked as Gap's fashion merchandiser, helping it to grow into one of the world's best-known brands famous for its American casual clothing. BBC News.
0: 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Accompanied by orchestra and chorus, Springboard Opera brings its magic to this year's 4MBS Festival of Classics. Verdi's Divas brings to life dramatic moments from Aida, La Traviata, Rigoletto and more in the exquisite Grand on Anne in the Masonic Centre, 311 Anne Street in the city. Verdi's Divas is on Saturday the 23rd of May at 7 p.m. Book now at 4MBS Ticketing, 4mbs.com.au or phone 3847 1717 weekdays for customer assistance if required. Our weather updates, as ever, come from the Bureau of Meteorology, were published just after 3 o'clock this afternoon. For the Brisbane area, for the rest of today, Tuesday the 5th of May, we can expect it to be partly cloudy with a small chance, about 20% of rain. For tomorrow, the 6th of May, Wednesday the 6th of May, it's expected to be partly cloudy in the entire region. There's a chance of morning fog in the west, a medium chance of showers, most likely in the late morning and afternoon, and the winds will be light. The temperatures in around the region, Brisbane, we can expect a low of 19, a high of 27. The Gold Coast from 17 to 26 degrees. The Sunshine Coast, 18 to 26. In Logan, from about 16 to 26. Ipswich, 15 to 28. And Redcliffe in the Bayside suburbs, 18 to 26. On Moreton Bay, up until midnight tonight, the winds will be easterly, below 10 knots, moving south to southeasterly in the late evening. Seas will be below a half a metre and the weather will be partly cloudy. Tomorrow, Wednesday the 6th of May, from midnight onwards, the winds will be south to southeasterly at 10 to 15 knots, decreasing to about 10 knots in the evening. Seas are below a metre and the weather will be partly cloudy with a 50% chance of showers, so reflecting the weather in the entire Brisbane region.
6: The Australian String Quartet returned to the superb acoustic of the Queensland Conservatorium Theatre on Tuesday the 19th of May at 7 p.m. with their national tour of Interwoven. Experience the Australian String Quartet perform a shimmering tapestry of musical delights featuring Prokofiev's String Quartet No. 2, Haydn's A Major Quartet Opus 20 No. 6, Clara Schumann's Variations on a Theme by Robert Schumann and Elizabeth Noonan's String Quartet No. 1. 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

Another one of Malcolm Arnold's dances, this time one of his four Scottish dances of Opus 59. We heard the fourth one, Con Brio, performed by the BBC Symphony Orchestra, conducted by Andrew Davis. Now it's coming up to 11 minutes past six, which means we're going to be turning to our dinner classics very soon. But I just wanted to let you know what's happening in the for the rest of the evening, where you'll be looked after by my colleague Philip Sherwood-Biederman. So at 7 o'clock we've got Exploring Music with Bill McLaughlin. Then 8 o'clock Baroque, prepared by Claire Lambert, with music from Arne, Boyce, Blow, Corbetta, Corelli and Charpentier, and Pisendel. 9 o'clock, The Art of Singing. And then at 10 o'clock, we have a little night music. And Wednesday morning, from midnight to dawn, we have our classical CDs, 6 hours of uninterrupted classical music. But our dinner classics today, well, there are two items. The first is Krebs's Guitar Concerto in G with Zapka, the Slovak Chamber Orchestra, and Boran Wachal conducting. And the second is the Mozart's Sinfonia Concertante in E flat for oboe, clarinet, bassoon and horn, with the Vienna Philharmonic, conducted by Carl Boehm. So it just remains for me to say thank you very much for joining us here at 4MBS Classic, Classic FM 103.7. This is Janet Gilbert wishing you all the very best for the rest of your evening and through the night, and I hope you will join us, keep with us and join us again tomorrow. Good night.

0: Dinner Classics was prepared by Patrick Johnson and presented by Janet Gilbert. It began with the Guitar Concerto in G by Crepes. Guitarist Josef Žabka was joined by the Slovak Chamber Orchestra conducted by Bohdan Vakil. And then we had an attributed Sinfonia Concertante in E flat by Mozart, or attributed to Mozart, I should say. And it was for oboe, clarinet, bassoon, and horn. Our soloists in that order were Walter Lehmeyer, Peter Schmidl, Fritz Falti, and Gunther Hogner. They were joined by the Vienna Philharmonic Orchestra, conducted by Karl Böhm. 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It's just after 7 p.m, so it's more than time enough indeed to explore some music with Bill McLaughlin.
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God grant that our Slavonic guests never forget today's concert. God grant that they always remember how much poetry, feeling, talent, skill there is in this small but already mighty little heap of Russian musicians. Mighty little heap? The Russian word is kuchka. Hi there, welcome to Exploring Music. This is Bill McLaughlin, and our theme this week, I've been calling it the Mighty Handful, since that's the way we usually translate kuchka. Mighty little heap doesn't sound as impressive, does it? The five musicians that Vladimir Stasov was writing about in 1867 were Alexander Borodin, Cesar Cui, Mili Balakirev, Modest Mazursky, Nikolai Rimsky-Korsakov. The Mighty Handful, the Russian Five. We're listening to their music this week and seeing if we can discover the way they interacted to develop a Russian school, deeply Russian in its roots, much more Russian than that sort of two German imposter, as they considered him, Peter Tchaikovsky. Let's start today with the music of Alexander Borodin, who was born in 1833, the son of Prince Luka Stepanovich Gedyanov. So it would seem logical that young Alexander would be called Prince Alexander Gedyanov, except for one little problem. Prince Luka, his father, wasn't exactly married to Alexander's mom. And so, in the custom of the time, the young boy borrowed a name from a serf who worked on the estate of Prince Luka. That's how come his last name is Borodin. This story could have turned out very badly, of course, and I suppose a great many did. But luckily, Prince Luka was not a deadbeat dad. He was very fond of his son, Alexander. He was brought up in the household and given the best possible education, sent to the biggest, fanciest military academy, and graduated with a degree in science and medicine. He became a distinguished chemist and a very important doctor. Now let's jump ahead 23 years to 1856, when young Borodin goes off to Germany and Italy to continue his education. While he was abroad, he met a young Russian pianist whose health was poor. She had TB. She was sent to Germany to recuperate. She played Chopin and Schumann beautifully, and this won the heart of young Alexander Borodin. They fell in love, became married, and he went back to Russia in 1862 when he ran into our friend Mili Balakirev. And Balakirev said, "You know, you've been playing at being a musician. You don't want to be a dilettante. You better write a symphony, and I'll help you." Let's hear the result. We're going to hear the first movement of the First Symphony of Borodin. This is a work which he worked on for 6 years between 1862 and 1868. In this performance, we're going to be listening to the Toronto Symphony Orchestra under Andrew Davis. First movement of Borodin's First Symphony.

a very skillful work for the first movement of a first symphony. Of course, Borodin's mentor, Balakirev, took a lot of credit for that, but I hear a wonderful freshness in that symphonic voice there that I think is only the voice of Borodin himself. We heard the first movement of the Symphony No. 1 in E-flat major with the Toronto Symphony under the direction of Andrew Davis. Interesting shape to that first movement. There's an opening adagio in E-flat minor, rather serious music, then an allegro, and finally a gentle andantino with which the work closes. Well, I think it's only fair now that we've heard the work of the student, Borodin, that we hear a symphonic movement from his mentor, Mili Balakirev. And we're going to turn the tables here. We're going to go a lot later. This piece that we just heard was composed between 1862 and, say, 1867 or so. Let's go into the 20th century, to the year 1908, to hear the second movement of Balakirev's second symphony. This is a scherzo marked a la Cossacca in the style of the Cossacks. This is the BBC Philharmonic being conducted by Vasily Sinaisky.

Wassily Sinaisky conducting the BBC Philharmonic in the second movement of the Second Symphony of Mili Balakirev, a movement marked Scherzo alla Cosacca. I was very interested to hear in the middle of that piece what we call the trio. You know how there's a minuet and trio? There's a trio and a scherzo as well. This little tune. That's a Russian folk tune called The Snow is Melting. Rimsky-Korsakov included it in his album of 100 folk songs. It's actually number 33. And that's an extremely important part of the musical language of the Russian Five. They began to bring into classical music folk tunes. You'll hear it in Tchaikovsky as well, but you'll hear it over and over again in Borodin, in Rimsky-Korsakov, in all of these composers. And now let's go back to Borodin, the pupil of Balakirev. After completing his first symphony in 1867, he set to work right away on the new symphony, a symphony in B minor, and it took him about 7 or 8 years. But remember that Borodin is working as a doctor and as a chemist, working with a very highly distinguished group of colleagues. Now, when it came to choosing musical material for his second symphony, Borodin stepped outside of the normal realm of harmonic language which the Western composers were using. Listen to this opening tune. That's not a Western scale. Borodin is composing this music with the psyche of someone who lives to the east of the Elbe, and that's

Welcome, my dear Monsieur Borodin. You know, we played your second symphony yesterday. Superb. And he kissed the tips of his long fingers. Now there's a letter. It's Borodin writing back to his wife in Russia. He's in Weimar, 1877, and Franz Liszt has just played Borodin's second symphony at the piano. He goes on to say, "The indefatigable old man sat down beside me again and said, 'The Andante, you play it, and then I'll replace you for the finale, which I might possibly do better than you.' At which he broke into laughter and really played the dickens out of the finale. When I asked Liszt for his comments on the symphony, he said, 'Don't change a thing. Leave it just as it is. Its construction is perfectly logical. The only general advice I could give you is this. Go your own way. Don't listen to anyone. You are always logical, ingenious, and completely original. Remember that Beethoven would never have been what he became if he had listened to what people told him.'" That's pretty good advice. Well, it's great advice if the composer is as gifted as Borodin. We heard the first movement of Borodin's second symphony in B minor with the USSR Symphony Orchestra under the direction of Evgeny Svetlanov. You're tuned into Exploring Music, and our theme this week is the mighty handful, the Russian Five composers. Drop us a line. Write to us at exploringmusic@wfmt.com. I just came across another wonderful letter of Borodin writing that, here I'll quote him, "Turgenev, the writer, the sworn enemy of our musical circle, writes that Pauline Viardot in Paris is delighted with my second symphony and she propagandizes it among the local musicians. This is amazing. Against all expectations, this symphony is having great luck in the West, but not at home. Strange, very strange. I think the West wanted something that sounded very exotic. If they were going to go to a Russian restaurant, you better have blinis. And if you were going to hear a Russian symphony, it better start like..." The popularity of the Borodin Second went way into the next century, and in fact, the young Ravel chose that tune as the rallying cry for his young bunch of friends, les Apaches, the Apaches as they called themselves. Let's find a little more gentle sort of side of Borodin's character. From the string quartet in D major, we'll hear the second movement, the Scherzo. Here's the Borodin Quartet, truly, playing the Borodin Quartet.

That was the Borodine String Quartet playing the Borodine String Quartet number 2 in D major, the second movement, the Scherzo. Anyone remember the name of the pop tune taken from that scherzo? Baubles, Bangles, and Beads shows up in the hit show Kismet. In fact, this String Quartet number 2 produced another Broadway hit, the third movement, which Borodine simply titled Notturno, or Night Music, became This Is My Beloved. And I suppose that brings us to our final bit of Borodine's music from today's show, the Polovtsian Dances from Prince Igor. This has one more pop tune in it, which you'll recognize. Well, those of you who are my age or thereabouts anyway, Stranger in Paradise. Here's Valery Gergiev with the Kirov Opera Chorus and Orchestra.

a work upon which Alexander Borodin was working right up to the end of his life. He died in 1887. The first performance of Prince Igor was given in 1890 at the Mariinsky Theater in St. Petersburg. It was brought to life with the help of Borodin's friends, Nikolai Rimsky-Korsakov and Alexander Glotzinov, who finished off the orchestration which had been left incomplete by Alexander Borodin. That's all the time we have for music today. We've been listening to music of the Russian Five, the Mighty Handful, and tomorrow is our turn to get into the music of Modest Mussorgsky. Hope you can join us then. In the meantime, stay right where you are.

0: 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Our production assistants are Ella Pinsloop, Eric Opland, Adela Skoronsky, and Weston Williams. Rebecca Neistat is the WFMT production and syndication manager. 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I'm Bill McLaughlin. 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
2: 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The time here in Brisbane is 2 minutes after eight. Good evening, I'm Philip Sharwood-Biederman. And welcome to Baroque. This evening's program was prepared by Claire Lambert. And it begins with not one, not two, but three pieces by British composers, which, I've got to say, for me in Baroque, I think it's a bit of a record. We certainly don't always have British composers on. I'm not saying they're better or worse. I'm just saying they're different, and it's wonderful to explore new climes. And none of them are Purcell, although, as we'll hear, one of them at least is connected to Same. We're going to begin with O Too Lovely from Artaxerxes by Ahn. Mezzo-soprano Marilyn Horne is joined by the New Symphony Orchestra of London, conducted by Richard Bonning.

Oh, it's too lovely from Artaxerxes by Arne. Mezzo-soprano Marilyn Horn and the New Symphony Orchestra of London were all conducted by Richard Bonning. Let's continue now with a very interesting title for Baroque, the Symphony No. 4 in F, the fourth of the Opus 2 set by Boyce. In fact, that Opus 2 set, was published in 1760 under the title Eight Symphonies in Eight Parts. And I find this particularly interesting because symphony to me is very much a classical or a romantic movement in my mind. Boyce's use of the term aside, the pieces largely are the Concerto Grosso, particularly with a nod to Handel, so not really a symphony in our classical understanding. So for those of you who aren't sure, concerto grossos or glossi tend to be more of a dance style or a collection of dances, and certainly Boyce was often at his best when writing such movements, that is, movements based on dances. They also are usually in three movements, and so not really entirely like our modern style. They're still very good, though. And we'll hear the fourth, as I said, English String Orchestra, conducted by William Boughton, the performers.

William Boughton and the English String Orchestra performing the Symphony No. 4 in F by Boyce. We mentioned before that there was a composer connected to Purcell, and that in particular is John Blow, 1649 to 1708. And one of his particularly noted pieces was an ode on the death of Mr. Henry Purcell. We're not going to hear that this evening. Instead, we're going to hear some songs from his collection called the Amphion Anglicus, and it's called Chloe Found Amyntas Lying All in Tears. And it's a setting of the roundelay written by John Dryden in the 16th century, and it depicts a pastoral scene where Chloe finds her lover Amyntas complaining in tears about unrequited love, prompting her to tease him before reciprocating his affection. And can I just say, hubba hubba, indeed. Sopranos Nabucco Yamamoto and Nelly van der Speek are joined by Max van Egmont, cellist Anna Bijlsma, and Gustav Leonard, harpsichord.

Chloe found Amintas lying all in tears by blow. 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We continue now with Francesco Corbetta, who, along with Robert de Vise, were probably the best of the Baroque guitarists and composers for that particular instrument. And they had a teacher and pupil relationship as well, certainly highly respected one another. Corbetta's main works are found in the two volumes of La Guitare Royale, which was dedicated to Charles II in the English publication, and Louis XIV in the Paris publication. Good idea on both counts there. We're going to hear the concert in E minor, and the guitarists are Eric Belloc and Massimo Moscardo.

guitarists Eric Belloc and Massimo Moscardo, performing the Concert in E Minor by Corbetta. Well, we go from one teacher and master and model to another in Corelli. We mentioned the Concerto Grosso before, and we should note that Corelli was really, I guess, the standard by which so many of these particular compositions were judged. Indeed, in his General History of Music, the 18th century English writer Charles Burney admirably reflects an enduring enthusiasm for Corelli's concertos. "The concertos of Corelli," he wrote, "seem to have withstood all the attacks of time and fashion with more firmness than any of his other works. The harmony is so pure, so rich, and so grateful. The parts are so clearly, judiciously, and ingeniously disposed, and the effect of the whole from a large band so majestic, solemn, and sublime, that they preclude all criticism and make us forget that there is any other music of the same kind existing." Excellent. Let's hear the ninth of the opus, Sixth Set, performed by I Musici.

E. Musici performing the Concerto Grosso in F, Opus 6, Number 9 by Corelli. My soul doth magnify the Lord, and my spirit hath rejoiced in God my Saviour. For he hath regarded the low estate of his handmaiden. For behold, from henceforth all generations shall call me blessed. So goes the Magnificat for the Vespers of the Blessed Virgin by Charpentier. Le Concert Spirituel is conducted by Hervé Niquet.

Ave Nique and Le Concert Spirituel, performing the Magnificat from the Vespers of the Blessed Virgin by Charpentier. While this next piece is brief, it is of particular interest to many musicologists, as it's considered to be a wonderful blend of German profundity and Italian brio. So says Reinhard Goebel, the conductor, and he is speaking of Pisendel's String Sonata in C minor. Well, let's hear young Reinhard, or middle-aged Reinhard, or old Reinhard. It doesn't really matter. He's a classic and great conductor. It doesn't matter his age at all, does it? He is conducting, I don't know why I brought it up, conducting the Musica Antiqua Cologne.

The Sonata in C Minor by Piesendel. Musica Antiqua Cologne were conducted by Reinhard Goebel. That concludes Baroque. It was prepared by Claire Lambert. And Claire, thank you. That was excellent. I really enjoyed this evening's program. You're listening to 4MBS Classic FM 103.7. It's 9 o'clock here in Brisbane. And my final hour with you, dear listener. I am sad about that, but I'm also excited because we're going to spend that hour exploring the art of singing. This evening's program was prepared by the late, great Colin Brumby, and it begins with a series of pieces by Haydn. And once again, this is something that I, as a presenter of this program over some time, haven't really experienced a huge amount of Haydn's songs, operas, etc. And it begins with a piece for a trio, two tenors and a bass, in which they, namely the characters Brunoro, Teodoro and Corrado, seem to be obsessed with household and hospitality-style things, washing themselves, preparing the table and so on. Wash Yourselves Quickly comes from Sertke, and it features tenors Klaas Håkon Anschu and Aldo Balden, along with bass Michael Devlin.

0: forchette. 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

Wash Yourselves Quickly from Serge by Haydn. Tenors Klaas Håkan Anschur and Aldo Baldwin were joined by bass Michael Devlin and the Lausanne Chamber Orchestra conducted by Antal Dorati. And I do apologise for the pauses between the music and my dulcet tones. The CD player was making a racket. And I'm not talking about the music, by the way, Haydn lovers. Let's continue now with what can only be described as a delightfully titled piece called The World on the Moon. It's based on a libretto by Goldoni, who, according to the notes, was a most prolific 18th century writer of comedies and comic librettos. So here's the story in the first piece. The story of the overall thing is Ecletico, a bogus astrologer, tricks the old and gullible Buonafede into believing that he can fly to the moon, and he does so with a view of relieving him of his money and his daughters. So the first... you've got to admire the man. So in the first piece, which is the finale of Act 1, the old man is given a potion which makes him think that he is actually travelling to the moon, and his daughters and maid find him unconscious and believe him to be dead. They cheer themselves up, though, apparently, at the thought of what's going to be in his will. I'm looking forward to this, as you can tell. In the final piece, we hear that Buonafede actually discovers that he's been deceived. And it's at the end of Act 2, so they've gone through the whole flight to the moon and then him meeting up with, in inverted commas, moon people who attempt to teach him moon language. There's a lot of performers here, so I might leave that for the end of the piece, or pieces. So sit back, relax, and enjoy.

Act Two finale of The World on the Moon by Haydn. Now here we go with the performers. Are you ready? Here we go. Soprano Edith Matisse and Arlene Auger. Mezzo-soprano Frederica von Stader. Tenors Luigi Alva and Anthony Rolf Johnson. And baritone Domenico Tremarchi. They were all accompanied by the Lausanne Chamber Orchestra, conducted by Antal Dorati. And we conclude this section of Haydn. Pardon me, dear listener, I do apologise. We conclude this section on Haydn with the piece True Constancy. And it's a resolute mind and spirit are needed here. So this follows the tradition of rather sentimental opera buffa, which Piccini inaugurated in 1760. In the first section of the Act Two finale, which we're going to hear now, the cowardly Villotto Villano, what a great name for a villain, Villotto Villano is caught in the act of trying to kill a supposed rival. Although, as the notes say here, the jolly music would not lead one to suspect anything so sinister. The performers are soprano Helen Donat and baritones Vladimiro Ganzaroli and Domenico Tremarchi.

Antal Durati was the conductor of the Luzon Chamber Orchestra, and soprano Helen Donat, and baritones, Vladimiro Gansaroli and Domenico Tremacchi. And together they formed Voltron in order to perform A Resolute Mind and Spirit Are Needed Here from True Constancy by Haydn. Well, we conclude now with, of all things and all people,

going to sing a sonnet equating music with kisses. Falstaff enters with antlers tied on his head. He counts the midnight hours self-consciously, meets Alice, and begins his seduction at once, and it all snowballs from there. I'll give you the details at the end.

Scene two of Act Three by Falstaff, by Verdi. Sopranos Katia Licciarelli and Barbara Hendricks, mezzo-soprano Lucia Valentini-Tirani, tenors Francis Edgerton and Dalmacio Gonzalez, baritones Renato Bruzon and Leo Nucci, and bass William Wilderman. We're accompanied by the Los Angeles Master Chorale and the Los Angeles Philharmonic Orchestra, all conducted by Carlo Maria Giulini. That concludes The Art of Singing. It was prepared by Colin Brumby. You're listening to 4MBS Classic FM 103.7, and it's just on 10 o'clock here in Brisbane. And so my last duty with you, dear listener, is to tell you what's coming up here on A Little Night Music. The programme was prepared by Ian Underwood, and it begins with two orchestral works featuring the SWF Symphony Orchestra Baden-Baden and conductor Tibor Suki. They are also joined by violinist Aaron Rosant. They are alone initially with the Lalo's Symphony Espanol, Opus 21. And then they're joined by Rosant for the Violin Concerto No. 3 by Saint-Saëns. And then in the second half of the programme, we will hear Benjamin Frith, the pianist, performing works by Mendelssohn, including three preludes, children's pieces, and many other works besides. That's all coming up now on A Little Night Music here on 4MBS. My name's Philip Sherwood-Biederman. Thank you so much for your company this evening. I do hope you've enjoyed the programmes this evening, and I look forward to your company again in about a fortnight's time. Good night.

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He led his regiment from behind, he found it less exciting. But when away his regiment ran, his place was at the 4-0. Let's celebrate and condemn and underrate and noblemen the Duke of

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No soldier in that gallant band hit half as well as he did. He lay concealed throughout the war, and so preserved his core. Oh, that unaffected, undetected, well-connected warrior, the Duke of Blas outpour.

told that they would all be shot unless they left the service. That hero hesitated not, so marvelous his nose. He sent his resignation in the first novel, his coro. That very knowing, overflowing, easygoing paladin, the Duke of Perry.

taken from a county jail by a set of curious chances, liberated then on bail, on my own recognizances, wafted by a favoring gale, as one sometimes is in trances.

0: As someday it may happen that a victim must be found, I've got a little list, I've got a little list of society offenders who might well be underground and who never would be missed, who never would be missed. There's the pestilential nuisances who write for autographs, or people who have flabby hands and irritating laughs, or children who are upping dates and floor you with them flat, or persons who in shaking hands shake hands with you like that, and all third persons who on spoiling tete-a-tetes insist. They'd none of them be missed. They'd none of them be missed.
1: He's got them on the list. He's got them on the list. And then none of them be missed. Then none of them be missed.
0: There's the banjo serenader and the other zombies race and the piano organist. I've got him on the list. And the people who eat peppermint and puff it in your face, they never would be missed. They never would be missed. And the idiot who praises with enthusiastic tone all centuries but this and every country but his own. And the lady from the provinces who dresses like a guy and who doesn't think she dances but would rather like to try. And that singular anomaly, the lady motorist. Well, I don't think she'd be missed. I'm sure she'd not be missed.
1: He's got her on the list. He's got her on the list. And I don't think she'll be missed. I'm sure she'll not be missed.
0: And that nice iPrius nuisance who just now is rather rife, the judicial humorist, I've got him on the list. All funny fellas, comic men and clowns of private life, they'd none of them be missed, they'd none of them be missed. And apologetic statesmen of a compromising kind, such as, what you call him, Thingamabob, and likewise, oh, never mind. And tut tut tut, and what's his name? And also, you know who. The task of filling up the blanks I'd rather leave to you. But it really doesn't matter whom you put upon the list, for they'd none of them be missed. They'd none of

0: petty mess. In a month or less, I must die without a wedding. Let the bitter tears I'm shedding witness my distress. Here's a pretty mess. Here's a pretty mess.
1: Here's a state of things. To her life she clings.

0: state of things. Here's a pretty howdy-do. Here's a pretty state of things. A pretty state of things. Here's a howdy, here's a howdy-do. For if what I say is true, I cannot marry you. Here's a pretty, pretty state of things.
1: Here's a pretty howdy-do.

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But I was, as many young barristers are, an impecunious party. I'd a swallow-tail coat of a beautiful blue, a

0: The rich attorney, he jumped with joy and replied to my fond professions. You shall reap the reward of your pluck, my boy, at the bailey in Middlesex sessions. You will soon get used to her look, said he, and a very nice girl you'll find her. She may very well pass for 43 in the dusk with the light behind her.
1: She may very well pass for 43 in the dusk with the light behind her.
0: The rich attorney was good as his word.

0: many a burglar I've restored to his friends and his relations.
1: Many a burglar I've restored to his friends and his relations.
0: At length I became as rich as the gurneys and incubus, then I thought, so I threw over that

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1: And now, if you please, it's great to try this breach of promise of marriage.
0: For now I'm a judge.
1: And a good judge, too.
0: Yes, now I'm a judge.
1: And a good judge, too.
0: Oh, woman, love me, fudge it on

knees. I am not fond of uttering platitudes in stained glass attitudes. In short, my medievalism's affectation, born of a morbid love of admiration. If you're anxious for to shine in the high aesthetic line as a man of culture rare, you must get up all the germs of the transcendental terms and plant them everywhere. You must lie upon the daisies and discourse in

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And convince them, if you can, that the reign of good Queen Anne was culture's palmiest day. Of course you'll poo-poo whatever's fresh and new and declare

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If that's not good enough for him, which is good enough for me, why, what a very cultivated kind of youth this kind of youth must be. Then a sentimental passion of a vegetable fashion must excite your languid spleen. An attachment a la Plato to a bashful young potato or a not too French bean. Though the Philistines will jostle, you will rank as an apostle

0: unless he will consent to be more jocular.
1: Say boot, boot, boot, and that's what you should say.
0: To cut his curly hair and stick an eyeglass in

captain he up and he says he, "That chap we need not fear. We can take her if we like, she is certain for to strike, for she's only a Don Monsieur, dear see, she's only a Don Monsieur. But to fight a French fal-lal, it's like hitting of a gal, it's a lubberly thing to do. For we with all our faults, why we're sturdy,

And you've been listening to radio station 4MBS in Brisbane in a program, Classical CDs Till Dawn, prepared by Colin Brumby. And the last piece of music was the Eric Hill guitarist playing the work of Joaquin Turina.

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1: Good morning and welcome to Daybreak Classics. My name's Rod Campbell and I'll be your host for the next 3 hours for Daybreak Classics and Light and Bright. A wonderful program between 8 and 9, prepared by Cynthia Bennett. Anyway, firstly, the weather forecast issued by the Bureau of Meteorology this morning at 10 to 5. For the general listening area, partly cloudy, the 50% to 60% medium chance of showers, most likely in the late morning and afternoon, and light winds. And the temperatures, Brisbane 26 degrees, Ipswich 28 degrees, Logan City 25 degrees, Gold Coast 24, Bayside suburbs, Manly 24 degrees, a bit warmer at Redcliffe 25, and a little warmer on the Sunshine Coast at 26 degrees. Basically, it's 26 degrees plus or minus one. And for out on Moreton Bay, the winds are south to southeasterly, 10 to 15 knots, decreasing to below 10 knots in the evening. Seas below a metre. Weather is partly cloudy with a 50% chance of showers in Brisbane for the next few days. Thursday, 17 to 27, mostly sunny, and a cooler change coming in on Friday. 12 to 23, mostly sunny, and Saturday, 11 to 24, mostly sunny. And for the program this morning, there are no well-known composers who share a birthday on 6th of May, yet the compositions of the following are worth listening to. American songwriter, author, and shaker, Joseph Brackett, 1797 to 1882. He was the writer or the composer or the first known arranger of the Shaker song, Simple Gifts. And French composer of operas and choral works, Georges Hue, 1858 to 1948. And Italian composer of operettas and of the eternally popular aria, Io Conosco un Giardino, Giuseppe Pietri, 1886 to 1946. And during the morning, I'll be playing the music of other composers who were born around this day. But let's start the day with the Dam Busters March. It's only the 6th, and that occurred on the 17th of May 1943, but we can celebrate it now.

Whew. Lively stuff from the movies that we used to see in the 1950s. The Dam from the Dam Busters. That was the Dam Busters March. The composition of Eric Coates and performed this morning by the Queensland Symphony Orchestra, conducted by Michael Swiatkowski. It's 7:30 past six. On to Brahms, the most well-known of his many songs, for most of us, I suppose, are the Hungarian Dancers, and here's number 5 in G minor. It's marked Allegro Molto.

And you're listening to the London Festival Orchestra, conducted by Alfred Schultz. Playing there, Brahms's Hungarian Dance number 5 in G minor. 6:11. For American songwriter, author, and elder of the United Society of Believers in Christ's Second Appearing, otherwise known as the Shakers. Name Joseph Brackett Jr. was born in Cumberland, Maine on 6th of May 1797, died in New Gloucester in Maine in 1882. He's the presumed composer or author of the famous Shaker hymn Simple Gifts, written in 1848. I suspect the song had been around a bit longer than that. But the song was popularised by Aaron Copland in his 1944 Sweet Appalachian Spring. Sidney Carter changed the lyrics to Lord of the Dance, which many Christians may be aware of. Leslie Garrett sings Simple Gifts this morning with the Royal Philharmonic Orchestra, conducted by Peter Robinson.

soprano Leslie Garrett with the Royal Philharmonic Orchestra conducted by Peter Robinson, singing the Shaker song or hymn, Simple Gifts. 16 and a half minutes past six. Johannes Brahms was born in Hamburg on the 7th of May, 1833. He died in Vienna in April 1897, but certainly was the composer who was instrumental in the 19th century of shifting from the classical traditional into what's called the High Romantic. We're going to listen to an excerpt from his Academic Overture. Get your Latin voice ready in memory also for Gaudet Amus Igitur when it comes on. I forgot to mention, it's an excerpt.

And that was the Philharmonic Orchestra, conducted by Otto Klemperer, playing an excerpt of the Academic Overture, in effect the last 4.5 minutes. And I hope you remembered a few lines from Gaudeamus Igitur. 6:21. 19th century German composer of the Romantic school, Emily Meyer, was born in Mecklenburg, Friedland, on the 14th of May 1812, died in Berlin in 1883. She composed extensively and widely, including many piano works, and here's one of her waltzes, Tonwellen. Young Tai is playing the piano.

0: You're listening to pianist Yang Tai playing a composition of German composer Emily Meyer. And the piece that was one of her waltzes called Tonwellen. 26 minutes past six.
1: The 2026 4MBS Festival of Classics invites you to celebrate Richard Wagner's immense influence on opera with a day of music, theatre and panel discussion, along with talks by pianist scholar Stephen Emerson and Wagnerian scholar Peter Bassett. Live performances by internationally acclaimed Heldon tenor Bradley Daly and pianist John Granger Fisher will be presented by the Wagner Society of Queensland. Light refreshments will be available. The day will culminate in the play Twilight of Richard Wagner, written and performed by esteemed actor Eugene Gilfeder, a dramatic insight into Wagner's epic Ring cycle. Admission to the play is just $20, whilst all other events on the day are free. Wagner Day at 4MBS is Saturday the 16th of May from 11 a.m. Full details are online at 4mbs.com.au, where you can also book and pay for tickets to Eugene Gilfeder's insightful play.
0: From the suite by English composer John Rutter, we listen to A Roving.

The Royal Ballet Sinfonia, conducted by David Lloyd-Jones, playing A Roving, the first movement in a suite by English composer John Rutter, born 1945. It's 29 minutes to 7 o'clock. French composer, particularly of operas, Georges Hue, H-U-E, that's right, was born in Versailles on 6th of May 1858, died in Paris in 1948. He studied with Charles Gounod and César Franck and won the Prix de Rome in 1879 with his cantata Médée, or Medea. Hue composed operas, choral works and symphony and reportedly was admired by Debussy and Fauré. Here's one of his 1921 pieces, compositions, Petite Piece.

Now, 25 minutes to 7 o'clock. 24 minutes to 7 o'clock. Vladimir Vavilov was born on the 5th of May 1925, and Giulio Caccini lived four centuries earlier, but their names are linked forevermore by a prayer, Ave Maria. Vavilov often wrote songs and attributed them to Renaissance and Baroque composers. So Caccini's Ave Maria is sometimes thought to be the composition of Russian Vavilov.

And that was an arrangement by young Sydney arranger, composer Alice Chance. We're not told who the soprano is, or the singer is. And to read from the notes here, the song was actually written by Vavilov, and attributed to Caccini, perhaps wrongly. Its long lyrical melodic lines bear no relation to anything Caccini might have composed. So, enough for that. The Australian Brandenburg Orchestra

The second movement, Scherzo marked allegro of the Quartet for Violin, Viola, Violoncello and Piano, number 3 in C minor, opus 60 by Johannes Brahms. And there's a big cavalcade of names there. Isaac Stern, violin, Jaime Laredo, viola, Yo-Yo Ma, cello and Emmanuel Axe, piano. It's approaching 14 minutes to 7 o'clock. Direct from Paris, the enigmatic pianist Lucas Debarg makes his Australian debut in Brisbane for one night only on Thursday, May 28th at Brisbane City Hall. With an all-French programme from Ravel's intoxicating Gaspard de la Nuit to Debarg's own variations on Gershwin's Summertime. Composer, improviser, provocateur, and with the looks of a GQ model, Debarg is a true original. Discovered while working in a supermarket, he rose with astonishing speed to a sold-out Carnegie Hall. Daring, seductive, and entirely outside the usual mould. The Huffington Post called him a performer of fierce integrity and dazzling communicative power. One night only, book at liveatyours.com.au. A station sponsor. And Luciano Pavarotti and Italo Daho singing Recondita Armonia from Tosca. Cavardassi is having an introduction.

0: And Cavardossi and the Sacristan sing from another one of those memorable pieces of music of the arias of the wonderful Puccini. It's 7:10.
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2: The power and passion of Pavarotti is brought to stunning life when Australian lyric tenor Paul Ettore Tabone sings some of Pavarotti's greatest hits. 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
0: Now for a little Satie. Here to the...

You're listening to the Melbourne Symphony Orchestra, conducted by Jean-Louis Forestier, playing Je te veux, composition of Erik Satie, back in 1905. It's 4.5 minutes to 7 o'clock. David Russell is going to play some of the work of Paraguayan guitarist and composer Agustín Barrios. Dance 1 and maybe Dance 3.

David Russell guitar, playing some of the piece, two dances, dances 1 and 3, by a Paraguayan composer, Augustin Barrios, born on the 5th of May 1885 and died in 1944. And to take us to the BBC News, World News Service, a little bit of Tourelli.

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1: It's with Moira Alderson. The US Secretary of State Marco Rubio has said the United States is now engaged in a defensive rather than offensive operation in its conflict with Iran as it tries to enable merchant vessels to transit the Strait of Hormuz. Mr. Rubio said many countries had asked the US publicly and privately to help free their ships.
2: We're the only country that can project power in that part of the world the way we're doing now. We're the only ones that can do it, and we're going to do it as a favor to the world. Understand this. This is a favor to the world because it's their ships that are stranded. It's their fuel supplies that are stranded. By the way, it's their humanitarian. There's humanitarian aid destined for different countries in the world that's stranded in the Persian Gulf right now.
1: His comments came after the U.S. Defense Secretary Pete Hegseth said the ceasefire was not over, despite exchanges of fire with Iran over the Strait of Hormuz on Monday. The UAE says it's again come under attack from Iranian drones and missiles. At least 22 people have been killed by the latest Russian strikes on Ukraine. The attacks came just hours before a truce declared by Ukraine, which has now come into effect. At least 12 people were killed in Zaporizhia and 10 killed in the cities of Kramatorsk and Dnipro, Vitaly Shevchenko reports.
3: This was an evening of relentless Russian strikes across Ukraine, targeting key regional centres. Zaporizhia is the worst hit city in Ukraine. There were fatalities also in Kramatorsk. This is one of the worst evenings in Ukraine recently. And of course, the question that people are asking, where does this leave all these suggestions of the ceasefire?
1: The army in Chad says an overnight attack on a military base by Islamist Boko Haram fighters has killed at least 23 people and wounded a similar number. The army said it had repelled the attack on the Barker Toleron base on Lake Chad, which has islands that provide a haven for various militant groups. The Dutch operator of a cruise ship at the centre of a deadly hantavirus outbreak says two specialised aircraft are en route to Cape Verde, where the vessel is anchored, to evacuate two sick crew members to the Netherlands. Anne Lindstrand is the World Health Organization representative in Cape Verde.
4: Luckily, the situation for these two symptomatic patients is stable, and it has been stable as well the last couple of days. They have been attended to by Cape Verdean health authorities. An equipped medical team have been on the boat several times, so they've been able to be treated in place and being assessed for their medical needs.
1: Oceanwide Expeditions says the timescale for the operation remains unclear and that the next stage will see the ship proceed to the Canary Islands, where discussions are ongoing with the local authorities. You're listening to World News from the BBC. The media regulatory body in Burkina Faso has banned the French television channel TV5, accusing it of disinformation over its coverage of jihadist violence in the country and in neighbouring Mali. Since Captain Ibrahim Traoré came to power in a coup in September 2022, several foreign media outlets have been suspended or banned in the West African nation. The authorities in Portugal say 15 police officers and a civilian suspected of torturing and abusing vulnerable people have been arrested. A statement said a total of 24 police officers were now under investigation for alleged acts of rape, abuse of power and aggravated assault. Investigators carried out searches in some 30 places, including two police stations in the capital, Lisbon. Media reports say the victims were mainly undocumented foreigners, homeless people or drug users. Russia's opened a pavilion at the renowned Venice Biennale, bringing Moscow back to the show for the first time since its invasion of Ukraine. Mimi Swaby has more details.
5: Legal wrangling has meant that organisers of one of the world's most prestigious contemporary art events have only allowed Russia's pavilion to be open to the press. It must close its doors once the public can enter the wider exhibition from Saturday. For the next 6 months, the public will only see videos projected on the outside of the building. The Italian government has criticised the Biennale for readmitting Russia while Moscow is still fighting Ukraine. But the exhibition's chairman has defended his decision, saying art should remain a neutral space for dialogue without censorship. The European Commission has threatened to withhold more than $2 million of funding.
1: The nominations have been announced for this year's Tony Awards, widely viewed as the world's most prestigious accolades in theatre. The Hollywood stars John Lithgow, Daniel Radcliffe and the recent Oscar nominee Rose Byrne are among the big names in the running for roles performed on Broadway over the past year. That's the latest world news from the BBC.
0: People. 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Accompanied by orchestra and chorus, Springboard Opera brings its magic to this year's 4MBS Festival of Classics. Verdi's Divas brings to life dramatic moments from Aida, La Traviata, Rigoletto, and more in the exquisite Grand on Anne in the Masonic Centre, 311 Anne Street in the city. Verdi's Divas is on Saturday, 23rd of May at 7 p.m. Book now at 4MBS Ticketing, 4mbs.com.au or phone 3847 1717 weekdays for customer assistance if required. And we now go to the weather issued by the Bureau this morning at 10 to 5. For the listening area, partly cloudy, 50 to 60% chance of showers, that is a medium chance of showers, most likely in the late morning and afternoon. Light winds. Temperatures, Brisbane 26, Ipswich 28, Logan 25, Gold Coast 24, Bayside, Manly 26, Redcliffe 24 at Manly, 25 at Redcliffe, 26 at the Sunshine Coast. Brisbane for the next few days, mostly sunny, 17 to 27 on Thursday, 12 to 23 on Friday, bit of a cool change coming through, and 11 to 24 on Saturday. And if you're following the lights on the Brisbane, on the bridges over the Brisbane River, as it was on the Story Bridge this morning at 20 to 5, green for Sustainable BNE Festival Day on the 24th of May. It's 8 minutes past seven. My name's Rod Campbell. Welcome back to Daybreak Classics, the second hour. And we'll start with a very popular march.

everyone. The popular Pomp and Circumstance March number 3. Not as popular, perhaps, as Pomp and Circumstance number 4, and certainly the most popular, the Pomp and Circumstance number 1. But all Pomp and Circumstance marches by Elgar. In that case, in this case with Pomp and Circumstance number 3 this morning, the Queensland Symphony Orchestra was conducted by Patrick Thomas. It's 7:15. Continuing with For a Dance This Morning, the Polonaise from the opera Eugen Onegin by Tchaikovsky. The Philharmonic Orchestra is conducted by Eugene Ormandy.

0: The Philharmonic Orchestra, conducted by Eugene Ormandy, playing the Polonaise from the ballet Eugen Onegin by Tchaikovsky. It's 20 past seven.
1: This May, join Camerata for an evening of music that reshaped history. Revolution Remixed brings together two extraordinary works that dared to be different. 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Then, step inside Mussorgsky's pictures at an exhibition, reimagined in a beautifully expressive chamber arrangement by Australian composer Julian Yu. Revolution Remixed will be performed in the QPAC Concert Hall on Friday the 29th of May and at the Empire Theatre Toowoomba on Saturday the 30th of May. 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
0: 20th century Italian composer of operettas Giuseppe Pietri was born at Campo nell'Elba on 6th of May 1886, died in Milan in 1946. His operettas were successful, but he's now remembered for the aria from the opera Maristella, I Know a Garden, sung by all of the top Italians. This morning, Maltese tenor Josef Kaleja, and with the Academy of St. Martin in the Fields, conducted by Carlo Rizzi, will sing I Know a Garden, which no one else knows, and you can meet, and it's got all these lovely things about it, and you can meet me there, and I will take you to that nest and offer you a cushion of golden feathers, cover your lips with kisses, and go a little, well, with lots of shimmering dreams of falling stars and spheres on high, etc.

0: My gentle love, come into the garden that I know. Mia tenerezza. It's 24 and a half past seven, and you've been listening to Maltese tenor Josef Kaleja singing I Know a Garden by Giuseppe Pietri. The Academy of St. Martin in the Fields was conducted by Carla Rizzi.
1: The Australian String Quartet.
0: We get it right this time.
2: 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Discover the strength, heartbreak and defiance that made The Drover's Wife an Australian classic, now reimagined as a major new opera directed by Leah Purcell with libretto by Leah Purcell with George Palmer. With a ravishing score by composer George Palmer, performed live with breathtaking power by Queensland Symphony Orchestra, this new version will reveal the symphonic soul of Purcell's modern classic in its most expansive telling yet. The Drover's Wife, the opera, presented by QPAC in association with Opera Australia and Umbara Productions. It's coming to QPAC's magnificent new Glasshouse Theatre from May 13. 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
0: It's truly amazing what Lawson's story about a woman and her children protecting themselves from a snake can then be developed into protecting them from the snakes of the world. Wonderful. Peter Tchaikovsky, along with Johannes Brahms, were born on the 7th of May. Tchaikovsky was born on the 7th of May 1840 in Vitkinsk, a mining and manufacturing town east of Moscow. Musically very precocious, but we're going to play one of his most famous pieces. No, not the 1812. But we'll start this morning with the usual excerpt from his most famous piano concerto number 1.

The Queensland Symphony Orchestra was conducted by Richard Bonning, with Simon Tedeschi playing the piano, and that was the opening piece of music, opening part to Tchaikovsky's famous Piano Concerto No. 1. That theme is not repeated again, although it's an absolutely wonderful concerto, right through. It's 29 minutes to 8 o'clock, and that's now time for Music Diary, Wednesday the 6th of May. A presentation by Voxellus Opera, with Rebecca Gubanko, soprano, Monica Ruggiero, mezzo, Elliot Beauchamp or Beecham, tenor, Shannon Leonard, tenor, Harrison Hammett, baritone, and Maxwell Foster, piano, will include Les Illuminations, the Illuminations by Britten, and excerpts from Castor and Pollux and Les Indes Galantes by Rameau at St. Andrew's Church in the city tomorrow. The performance will be repeated the following day, on Friday, also at St. Andrew's Church. For further information, call 0466 334 964. Now that you have your pencil ready, 0466 334 964. Romantic Russians with the Orchestra Concertino, conducted by Weihang Li, will include the waltz from Eugene Onegin by Tchaikovsky, which we heard a few moments ago, the Russian dance from The Nutcracker by Tchaikovsky, In the Steppes of Central Asia by Borodin, the Polotsian dances from Prince Igor by Borodin, and works by Prokofiev, Glazunov, and Fauré at Craigsley High School, Chermside West, on Sunday afternoon at 2 o'clock. For details, call 0404 050 452. 0404 050 452. In the Sundays by the Lake series, Mozart for Mums, presented by Ensemble Q Australia, with Adam Chalaby violin, Anne Horton violin, Roger Benedict viola, Trish Dean cello, and Paul Dean clarinet, will include the Clarinet Quintet in A by Mozart, Chrysanthemums by Puccini, and works by Corse and Bowman at the UQ Advanced Engineering Building, St. Lucia, on Sunday afternoon at 3 o'clock. For details, call 0414 515 212. 0414 515 210. I better say that again. 0414 515 210. Sylvan Glades and Crystal Fountains, presented by Austral Harmony, with Margaret Cayley, Baroque violin, Camilla Taffra, Baroque cello, Sarah Marr, recorders, and Jane Downer, Baroque oboe, will include the Atchis and Galatea Suite by Handel, the Trio in C minor by Handel, and the Quadro in G minor, also by Handel, at the UQ St. John's College Chapel, St. Lucia, on Sunday afternoon at 3 o'clock. For further information, call 0405 867 689. 0405 867 689. And details of events mentioned in the Music Diary, as well as events further ahead, can be found on our website, 4mbs.com.au, where you can book online for selected performances, including the 4 4MBS Festival of Classic events in the St. Mary's series at St. Mary's Church, Kangaroo Point, later this month. And that's it for Music Diary for this morning. Now to German composer of the Romantic era, Johannes Brahms, born 7th of May 1833. Remembered for his enormous contribution to our musical repertoire, especially dances, but much more than that. But here are some of his brief waltzes, played by Turkish pianist İdil Birey.

And that, you were listening to Three Little Waltzes from the Waltzes Suite, Opus 39 by Brahms. And they were number 2 in E major, number 4 in E minor, and number 6 in C sharp major. It's 21 minutes to 8 o'clock. Also born on the 5th of May, 1846, yesterday, a long time ago, was composer of Zarzuelas Federico Chueco. He was a student of medicine, but became one of the 19th century Madrid's most famous composers. The prelude to his Genero Chico Zarzuela Agua Azucarillos y Agua Ardiente. It's a very complicated story about street vendors in Madrid, performed by the Community of Madrid Orchestra and Chorus, conducted by Miguel Roa.

The Community of Madrid Orchestra and Chorus, conducted by Miguel Roa, playing the prelude to Chueca's zarzuela called Agua, Azucarillos y Aguardiente.

journey from the timeless beauty of Gregorian chant through to Handel's dramatic Chandos Anthem No. 11, Let God Arise, and Dan Forrest's Lux, with Choirworks' next choral experience, Into the Light. Join Choirworks and their director, Dr. Deborah Shearer-Durier, in their 30th anniversary year for this uplifting programme with the Sinfonia of St. Andrews, harpist Janita Bellingham, soprano Ligurica Brucker, tenor Elliot Beecham, and organist Rachel Hocking. Step out of the noise and into a space of reflection, hope, and illumination. Tickets for Into the Light on Saturday, May the 23rd, 6:30 p.m. at St. John's Cathedral are available at trybooking.com.au/DJGOO. For more information, see the 4MBS website or Google choirworks.au.

Let's continue a Latin theme, crossing now, of course, to crossing the Atlantic, from Spain to Brazil's composer Gilson Machado, Piazza Vittorio.

Virginia Taylor flute, Timothy Kane guitar, playing the Piazza Vittorio from Musique Populaire Brésilienne by Brazilian composer Celso Machado. It's 12 and a half minutes to 8 o'clock. We'll keep the Latin feel going with some work by Spanish composer Morena Torroba, performed by Australian guitarist John Williams.

Australian guitarist John Williams, playing three dances from a whole series of suites by Spanish composer Moreno Torroba. There were Herengonza, Coplilla, and La Seguidilla. Apparently they were all representative of the southern areas of La Mancha. Now moving on to something entirely different, the Prelude No. 5 in G minor by Sergei Rachmaninoff. It's Opus 23, number 5. It has the direction Alla Magia, and this morning it's being played in a recording made between 1919 and 1929. And the pianist is Rachmaninoff himself.

And you were listening to Rachmaninoff play Rachmaninoff, Prelude in G. It's 3 minutes to 8 o'clock. So we'll move towards the BBC News with a selection of dancers from the Ballet Schlagobers, Opus 70 by Richard Strauss. The Tokyo Metropolitan Symphony Orchestra is conducted by Hiroshi Wakasugi. And first will be the Jump Dance of the Crackers.

0: And you are listening to the Tokyo Metropolitan Symphony Orchestra, conducted by Hiroshi Wakasugi. I'm playing the Jump Dance of the Crackers from the ballet Schlagobers by Richard Strauss. We'll just run this through for a few more seconds. No, we won't. My name's Rod Campbell. Thank you very much for joining me for Daybreak Classics this morning. Please stay on and listen after the BBC News for a programme light and bright. 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
1: BBC News with Chris Barrow. The US Secretary of State, Marco Rubio, has said the US is now engaged in a defensive rather than offensive operation in its conflict with Iran as it tries to enable merchant vessels to transit the Strait of Hormuz. Meanwhile, the United Arab Emirates says it has again come under attack from Iranian drones and missiles. Tom Bateman reports.
2: The day started at the Pentagon with bullish optimism from the Defence Secretary Pete Hegseth about the operation in the Strait of Hormuz. He suggested that despite any clear evidence so far, hundreds of ships were lining up to transit out of the Gulf. But just as reports emerged of more air raid sirens in the Emirates, so did further signs of the ambiguity and contradiction from Washington that has characterized this war from the start. At one point, Mr. Trump in the Oval Office said Tehran should wave the white flag and surrender, a demand that he had appeared to drop weeks ago. Tonight, Marco Rubio said Operation Epic Fury was over and that the US was now engaged in a defensive rather than offensive campaign with Iran.
1: At least 22 people have been killed by the latest Russian strikes on Ukraine. The attacks came hours before a truce declared by Ukraine, which is now in effect. At least 12 people were killed in Zaporizhia and 10 killed in the cities of Kramatorsk and Dnipro. President Zelensky described the strike on Zaporizhia as a cynical terrorist attack. The Dutch operator of a cruise ship at the centre of a deadly hantavirus outbreak says two specialised aircraft are en route to Cape Verde, where the vessel is anchored to evacuate two sick crew members to the Netherlands. Three people have died, with two of the deaths caused by hantavirus. Pumza Fulani is in Johannesburg.
3: Scientists in South Africa are leading efforts to help identify the strain of hantavirus which has hit passengers on the MV Honduras. The WHO has told us it was trying to trace passengers who were on board a flight from St. Helena to Johannesburg on the 25th of April, who may have come into close contact with a Dutch woman who later died in hospital here in South Africa. She's the wife of the first passenger who died on the ship in early April.
1: The German pharmaceutical company BioNTech says it will halt operations at several of its production centres in Germany and Singapore as the COVID-19 vaccine maker moves away from pandemic-era manufacturing. More than 1,800 jobs will be affected. BioNTech's first quarter earnings show that sales of its COVID vaccine fell by 35%. The army in Chad says an overnight attack on a military base by Islamist Boko Haram fighters has killed at least 23 people and wounded a similar number. Boko Haram has extended its reach in recent years, spreading from Nigeria to western Chad. This is the world news from the BBC. The authorities in Portugal say 15 police officers and a civilian suspected of torturing and abusing vulnerable people have been arrested. A statement said a total of 24 police officers were now under investigation for alleged acts of rape, abuse of power and aggravated assault. Media reports say the victims were mainly undocumented foreigners, homeless people or drug users. Romanian lawmakers have voted to remove the Prime Minister Ilie Bolojan in a no-confidence vote. The largest party, the Social Democrats, abandoned his four-way coalition last month and joined forces with the far right to call for the confidence debate. And Baris Natarajan reports.
4: The Social Democrats have repeatedly clashed with Ilie Bolojan as his austerity measures to reduce the budget deficit have hit their voters. President Nicos Jordan will now work to see if the coalition can be rebuilt under another prime minister. Ahead of the vote, he conceded that the coming weeks could be difficult but gave assurances Romania will retain its pro-EU stance. Although a snap election is unlikely, financial markets are concerned that the turbulence could mean Bucharest wavers in its commitment to narrowing the EU's biggest budget deficit.
1: The nominations have been announced for this year's Tony Awards, widely viewed as the world's most prestigious accolades in theatre. The Hollywood stars John Lithgow, Daniel Radcliffe and the recent Oscar nominee Rose Byrne are among the big names in the running for roles performed on Broadway over the past year. In men's football, Arsenal have qualified for the final of the UEFA Champions League. In a tight match in London, a Bayo Saka goal in the first half proved enough to defeat Atletico Madrid 1-0 on the night, with Arsenal progressing 2-1 on aggregate. It will be the club's first appearance in a Champions League final in 20 years. Arsenal has never won the competition. That's the latest world news from the BBC.
0: And weather updates are sponsored by Springboard Opera. Accompanied by orchestra and chorus, Springboard Opera brings its magic to this year's 4MBS Festival of Classics. Verdi's Divas brings to life dramatic moments from Aida, La Traviata, Rigoletto, and more in the exquisite Grand on Anne in the Masonic Center, 311 Anne Street in the city. Verdi's Divas is on Saturday, 23rd of May at 7 p.m. Book now at 4MBS Ticketing, 4MBS.com.au or phone 3847 1717 weekdays for customer assistance if required. And the weather, issued by the Bureau 3 hours ago, basically for the listening area from Noosa to the coast and out beyond the ranges to Toowoomba, partly cloudy, medium chance of showers, that is, 50 to 60%, most likely in the late morning and afternoon, light winds. Temperatures, Brisbane 26 degrees, Ipswich 28 degrees, Logan City 25, Gold Coast 24, Bayside suburb of Manly 24, Redcliffe 25 and the Sunshine Coast 26 degrees. And if you're interested in the lights on the Brisbane bridges last night, they were green for the Sustainable BNE Festival of the 24th of May. And the forecast for Brisbane for the next few days, now 17 to 27 on Thursday, mostly sunny. Friday, mostly sunny, 12 to 23, a little bit cooler. And the cool change to continue into the weekend. Saturday, 11 to 24, mostly sunny. And welcome to Daybreak Classics. My name's Rod Campbell, and I'm here to introduce the programme prepared by Cynthia Burnett. 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Cynthia this morning has prepared a wonderful programme starting with the works of Glazunov, and we're going to listen to Carnival. Later on we have a quite a range of dances. But marked initially Glazunov's Carnival with the Moscow Symphony Orchestra, conducted by Igor Golovkin.

The Overture, Carnival, Opus 45 by Alexander Konstantinovich Glazunov, was performed by the Moscow Symphony Orchestra, conducted by Igor Golovshchin. It's 20 past 8. And now, in its 33rd year, the 4MBS Festival of Classics is arguably Australia's largest and longest-running festival solely devoted to the classical genre. In 2026, the festival runs from May 15th to June 14th and offers over 20 individual performances, including our spectacular tribute to Dame Joan Sutherland. A brilliant cast, including Ava Kong, Marusha and Rosario Lispina, team with guest singers from Opera Queensland, the Queensland Choir and Brisbane Symphony Orchestra at the Brisbane City Hall on Sunday, 31st of May. A 16-page colour brochure is now available to help you select the events that are of special interest. Just call 4MBS on 3847 1717 during business hours and we'll post a brochure. Or you can check out the details at 4mbs.com.au. 4MBS Classic FM is sponsored by the Queensland Government through Arts Queensland. The next item that Cynthia has prepared for us for Light and Bright this morning is from the work of Danish composer Hans Christian Lumbye, L-U-M-B-Y-E, and according to Forvo, Lumbye. The Sylphide Waltz,

the Tivoli Symphony Orchestra, conducted by David Riddell, playing the Sylphide Waltz, the composition of Hans Christian Lumbye. It's approaching 8:30 exactly. The next item that Cynthia has given to us this morning is Schubert's song based on a poem by Karl Unger. And Schubert and Unger were particularly friendly, or had a strong friendship through the early 1800s there, particularly around 1818. Probably had something to do with a zest for life. Karl Unger wrote a poem called Lebenslust, the zest for life, the German word Geselligkeit, meaning conviviality. And the poem basically says, "He who feels zest for life will never be alone. Being alone is tedious, and who can enjoy that? To live together in an intimate circle amid fond kisses in the soul's delight." I'm not sure if that applied to Schubert and Unger. Patricia Rosario is a soprano, Catherine Denley, mezzo-soprano, Ian Bostridge, tenor, Michael George, baritone, and Graham Johnson playing the piano.

Lots of assuaging the heart there at the end. Solitude, being alone, creates only longing and pain. To live together assuages the heart. That was said about three times in the last minute of that song. That's from the poetry of the poem by Carl Unger, Johann Carl Unger, and to the music of Schubert. And I read all the names earlier. But the pianist was Graham Johnson. It's 24 and a half minutes to 9 o'clock. Joseph Strauss wrote, get the notes for this. The next item's called Mein Lebenslauf ist Lieb und Lust. The first waltz of this piece was used as the theme song Das muss ein Stück von Himmel sein, composed the year before his death by Joseph Strauss, 1827 to 1870. So Strauss composed it in 1879. By the way, Joseph Strauss was the second son of Johann Strauss the Elder. And he composed this for a ball held by medical students at Vienna University in the Imperial Ballroom on the 7th of February, 1869.

0: And that's a waltz written in 1869 by Josef Strauss and played by the Biedermeier Ensemble from Vienna. And the waltz was called My Way of Life is Love and Pleasure. Mein Lebenslauf ist Liebe und Lust. Waltz Opus 263. It's 40, almost 8:45.
1: Have you got your tickets to Georgie Girl? The smash hit Aussie musical is coming to Brisbane, and tickets are selling fast. Don't miss the remarkable true story behind Australia's legendary Seekers. Georgie Girl, the Seekers musical from June 3. Only at 12th Night Theatre. Tickets from $89. Book now through Ticketek.
0: And now to A Life for the Tsar, a mazurka by Glinka.

0: The Moscow Radio Symphony Orchestra was conducted by Vladimir Fedosiev, and they were playing from Glinka's suite, Ivan Suzanin, one of the dancers, the Mazurka. 10 minutes to 8 o'clock.
1: The divas take to the stage accompanied by a 70-piece orchestra and chorus when Springboard Opera brings its magic to this year's 4MBS Festival of Classics. 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Brisbane Philharmonic Orchestra and vocal manoeuvres conducted by Neil Flotman, along with special guests, will make your evening with Verdi one to remember. Verdi's Divas on Saturday the 23rd of May at 7 p.m. Tickets from $25 to $75. 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
0: The final piece that Cynthia has prepared for this morning is from Hans Christian Lumbu, or Lumbu, the concert polka for two violins. This features Kin Sjogren playing violin, Anton Contra violin, with the Danish National Radio Symphony Orchestra, conducted by Gennady Rozdestvensky.

a composition of Hans Christian Lundby, and that was the Concert Polka for Two Violins with the Danish National Radio Symphony Orchestra, conducted by Gennady Rozhdestvensky. We have a little bit of time left, so let's play a little bit more music from Glinka, from his suite, Ivan Susanin. Basically, it's about a czar, one of them. There's a dance called the Krakowiak, something to do with Poland's Krakow. We'll just listen to a few minutes before we hear the BBC News.

0: and the Moscow Radio Symphony Orchestra, conducted by Vladimir Fedosiev, playing partly a Prokofiev by Glinka.
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Welcome to Musician of the Day, a program prepared by Pauline Roberts and Rod Cox. My name is Jim Griffin, and I'm happy to present it for you. Our Musician of the Day is Tamara Anna Chislowska, soloist, recitalist, and chamber music specialist, and a precocious talent. She was first taught by her mother, Nita Ann Morn, and then by the legendary piano teacher, Nancy Salas. Our first three pieces are from Tamara Anna Chislowska's CD, The Ghost Ship. We start with Tchaikovsky's October Autumn Song from The Seasons, followed by Balakirev's The Lark, and finally Rachmaninoff's Elegy in E-flat minor.

The first three pieces we heard in our Musician of the Day program, dedicated to Australian pianist Tamara Anna-Czesloska, were from her compact disc The Ghost Ship. We heard Tchaikovsky's October Autumn Song from The Seasons. Then it was followed by Balakirev's The Lark. And finally, in our introductory three pieces, we heard Rachmaninoff's Elegy in E-flat minor. Tamara Anna-Czesloska was born in 1977 and gave her first public performance at the age of two, playing Bartok. Quoting Tamara, "My mother and I lived with her," that's Nancy Salas, "for a time, and she was fanatical about Bach and Bartok. Nancy was part of a Bartok symposium at the Sydney Town Hall, and she announced that I was going to perform. Roger Woodward was there to help me onto the chair, and then I sat up and played these Bartok pieces and some Schumann." She began studies at the Sydney Conservatorium of Music 4 years later and gave her first orchestral performance at the age of eight. Age 10, she was the youngest ever winner of the Sydney Estedford Open Concerto. She was the ABC's Young Performer of the Year in 1991, aged only 14. In 1995, she was awarded the Fellowship of Music Australia, the youngest and only the second pianist to receive this award. The next piece we're going to hear is Gymnopédie No. 1 by Erik Satie. Satie said of himself, "Monsieur Erik Satie is quite rightly taken on for a pretentious cretin. His music is senseless and makes people laugh and shrug their shoulders." Satie wrote the three Gymnopédie in early 1888 during a transition in his life from shy, retiring habits to the more flamboyant, bohemian lifestyle of Montmartre. Here is Gymnopédie No. 1.

highly sought after for chamber corroborations, Tamara was a founding member of Berlin's Mozart Piano Quintet, touring North and South America in this ensemble. She has toured with the Australian Chamber Orchestra and performed as recitalist in London's Purcell Room, Amsterdam's Concertgebouw, New York's Frick Collection, and the Sydney Opera House. Our next piece is the Concerto Bianco in C by the Latvian composer Georges Pelisis, from the CD Into Silence, with Tamara recorded with the Tasmanian Symphony Orchestra. The notes with this CD describe the music of Georges Pelisis as an undiscovered gem, barely recorded and almost never heard in the concert hall. Past, an elegy for violin and orchestra, beguilingly mixes the influence of tango with the styling of the Baroque, but it's his sublime Concerto Bianco, literally Little White Concerto, for piano and orchestra, which opens the album, that is set to take its rightful place as a gem of the 20th century music in the stunning new recording from Czesloska. I hope you enjoy it.

In our Musician of the Day program, we just heard the Concertino Bianco in C by the Latvian composer George Pelesis. Tamara Anacostska performed it with the Tasmanian Symphony Orchestra. As I may have said, highly sought after for chamber collaborations, Tamara was a founding member of Berlin's Mozart Piano Quartet, touring North and South America in this ensemble. She has toured with the Australian Chamber Orchestra and performed as recitalist in London's Purcell Room, Amsterdam's Concertgebouw, New York's Frick Collection, and the Sydney Opera House. In 2016, in collaboration with Elena Katz-Chernin, Tamara Anacostska recorded Elena Katz-Chernin's Unsent Love Letters, Meditations on Erik Satie, where, taking Satie's life and work as a central theme, the album is a collection of personal ruminations from Elena Katz-Chernin on the great eccentric Erik Satie. Quoting from Tamara Anacostska, "Satie's life was a fascinating, fervorsome affair, from the first strike of love, then lifelong estrangement with artist and muse Suzanne Valadon, to the unexpected celebrity and conflict of his last 10 years. After he died, friends gaining access to his apartment for the first time in almost 30 years found 2 grand pianos, one atop the other, 1 chair, 1 table, 7 velvet suits, and the love letters, many unsent love letters." We're going to hear now some works by Elena Katz-Chernin called Absinthe Cocktail, The Gymnast, and 1 Table, 1 Chair, to be performed by our Musician of the Day, Tamara Anacostska.

0: We heard music of Elena Kadzchernin, played by our musician of the day, Tamara Enichis-Loska. They were ruminations, as it's recorded, by Elena Kadzchernin on the great eccentric life of Erik Satie. We heard her Absinthe Cocktail, The Gymnast, and One Table, One Chair. And that brings to a conclusion our programme, Musician of the Day, prepared by Pauline Roberts and Rod Cox. My name is Jim Griffin, and I hope that you enjoyed the programme.
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